0: How did I lose weight? And I did lean right here. I did. I love this stuff. Listen, Brickhouse Nutrition been with me for a long time. So chatting with Miles, I'm up at like 235. 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

0: All right, Pit Crew, if you're staying home tonight with that special screen, this is what's on. Game one of the finals just tipped off. Part three of Pop Culture Jeopardy's semifinals is available on streaming. That's on Netflix. You're staying up late. Jimmy Fallon's got Nick Jonas, Amy Sedaris, and Violet Grohl. Kevin Hart and Draymond Green joined Jimmy Kimmel. And Seth Meyers has Will Forte and Allison Brie from Community. Hopefully they ask about the movie. That is what's on TV tonight, June 3rd, 2026. I'm DC on KTBL 94.5 The Pit.
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9: Traffic continues to move very slow right now. Westbound on I-40, you got that crash near the interchange causing quite a bit of backups. Be careful as you make your way through there. Also, watch your speed both directions of I-25 near the construction zone. Paseo, Alameda, and Montaño, those river crossings all look good right now. I-25 between Albuquerque and Santa Fe, not seeing any problems in either direction. See an accident? Call the Traffic Tracker hotline at 505-767-9167. I'm Michael Carlisle from the 96.3 News Radio KKOB Traffic Center.
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1: There's something I have to do.
2: Apple TV has released the full trailer for Silo Season 3. The trailer reveals a split timeline, with one focused on Rebecca Ferguson's Juliet in the present day, and the other focusing on life before the apocalypse. Silo Season 3 premieres July 3rd. Will Arnett will star alongside Kristen Stewart in Prime Video's The Challenger. The series follows Sally Ride's journey to become the first American woman in space. The 25th Tribeca Festival gets underway in New York. Robert De Niro and Jane Rosenthal founded the festival in 2002 to help the area recover from the 9/11 terror attacks. But De Niro tells ABC Audio he could see it going for much longer.
3: And my feeling was it'd be great if it could be part of the fabric of New York, a New York tradition that just goes on forever, you know.
2: Mike Dabosky, ABC News.
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6: A few lingering showers or storms tonight, ending by 9 p.m., then partly cloudy, 57. Albuquerque, 52 Santa Fe. Tomorrow you will need those sunglasses. We're sunny and even a few degrees warmer. 88 Albuquerque, 81 Santa Fe. I'm meteorologist Olga Breeze for KOAT7.
7: Traffic continues to move very slow right now. Westbound on I-40, you got that crash near the interchange causing quite a bit of backups. Be careful as you make your way through there. Also watch your speed both directions of I-25 near the construction zone. Paseo, Alameda, and Montaño. Those river crossings all look good right now. I-25 between Albuquerque and Santa Fe, not seeing any problems in either direction.
8: 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Call the Traffic Tracker hotline at 505-767-9167. 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

0: 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I got tired of that being the story. I'm John Thomas from John Thomas Jewelers, and we just opened a brand new state-of-the-art showroom at 10501 Montgomery, right between Dion's and El Patron. 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
19: I'm beyond excited to welcome tonight's special guest to the show. A little over a year ago, she hung out with us and said that she and her band were deeply and happily in the creative process for new music, and now we are celebrating their new album, Sanctuary. Amy Lee of Evanescence, thank you so much for joining us tonight.
20: Thank you for having me. Who knew how much more deep it would go?
19: That's right.
20: We did it. Finally got there. It was a lot. It was so good. It was a lot.
19: That conversation centered around the song Afterlife. Came out as part of the Netflix animated series Devil May Cry. Mm-hmm. But the song, you know, now maybe hindsight, seemed to be much more than a one-off sort of thing. When you created that for Devil May Cry, did it feel like it was the start of what would eventually become Sanctuary?
20: It has been this era of like things just naturally falling into place for me, and not being afraid to just try stuff. And I probably said that then because it was really starting then. We were already in the studio working on three of the songs that are on the album with Nick. And we'd already we were touring a ton. So just like when we could make it work, get in together, hey, let's just record these couple, get a start on this. And we came back and like slowly chipped away at those songs over like the course of a year. But we were already in process with that. And then Alex Seaver, who I co-wrote the song with, like came to me and he had like a lot of it. Like he had the whole beginning written and was like, hey, I was thinking like, you know, this is for a scene, like for Devil May Cry. Like I thought you'd be awesome to sing on and do it. And I was like, okay. So we sort of like tweaked a little part together and I sang it here. And it was just like a minute or a minute and a half of music. And it was so cool. And I feel like at the same time, everybody was just kind of thinking like, should this just be a full on Evanescence song? Like we need to maybe go finish this all the way. And he was down with that. And so we did. And then since we were already in there with Nick, it's like, okay, well, let's work on this one for a minute, you know, and do this thing for this movie. And it turned into such a cool song. And I think it was good because it was kind of right on the money of like this direction that's hard to describe because it's not like a new direction. It's just like a more complete past, present, future direction for us that is kind of hard to put my finger on. But part of it has to do with working with great people. And another part of it has to do with, I think, really knowing who we are after all this time and not being on a path of like, hey, like, which is so necessary. Let's go over here for a minute. Like, let's make it more band focused or like, let's go over here for a minute, make it more orchestra focused and, programming. It's not time for that. It's like time for this full picture in the future of us knowing, seeing the whole history leading up until now thing. And Afterlife amazingly like works in that pocket really well. And I think kind of, was definitely a part of that moment of like seeing that vision for the album.
19: I love that. That's amazing. So how long have you worked on Sanctuary?
20: It's been like 3 years,
19: man.
20: Something like that. That's not long for us.
19: No.
20: I mean, because like, it's not like that's all we've been doing. Like right. We've been touring, we've been doing songs for films and TV and just doing cool stuff. And busier than I thought that we were going to be. Like last year was really in my mind going to be this working on the new album, recording the new album, getting it all done year. And it just turned into so many cool opportunities that I'm just like, yes, we're saying yes to this. Like it's going to happen. So it was very busy at the end. I had the deadline kind of set because we had to book the tour. So it was like, we have to finish by this date or the new music won't be out in time for the tour. And there's no way in hell I'm going to go out on tour and not do the new music. Like, that's the whole point. It was a little bit of a wild run here at the end, but it was a beautiful energy.
19: I love hearing that. The new album, Sanctuary, is here on Friday. And we are just getting started with Amy Lee. More on all things Evanescence coming up. Right now it's Everlast and Stones. It's Loudwire Nights.

0: It's Loudwire Nights. We're hanging out with Amy Lee from Evanescence, and you were just, you know, kind of telling us about the creation of this new album, Sanctuary, that's out on Friday. And, you know, it's it wasn't exactly a smooth process, meaning you were very busy during the creation of this album. Do you like that? Like, are you energized by that kind of chaos?
1: I am energized by that. If I had it to choose, I would not. I try to avoid that. I really try to avoid, like, we have a hard deadline with creativity. If it's stuff that's like just requires work, that's one thing. But if it's like there is an element to it that you can't force, like it has to come from someplace, especially for me in the lyrics. So being kind of like down to the wire on some of the last words was hard, but I'm so proud of the writing on the album. I really am. I feel like we're in a moment where I feel like words are really important, and every single line is like an opportunity. It's a chance to like say something that's going to impact somebody, hopefully in a positive way, make them feel something, whether it's feeling understood, you know, or like not alone in something, or like, I don't know, like just not like they're not alone in the crazy. Like, the craziness of everything going on in the world right now, how fucked up it is, and how it feels like our all of our control is being ripped away. And the music for me is, like, this one place where I can control it. Like, and I am the one who gets to say what it says, and there's nobody that's going to twist the words into something else. And working with all these amazing people, you know, all wanting to pour our hearts into something good that makes people feel good is so life-giving.
0: Your music, your words have always done that, I think. Like,
1: thanks.
0: from day one, like there's always been that connection. Does that ever feel burdensome to you? And I don't mean like, oh, I don't want to do it. I just mean like overwhelming.
1: Yeah, for sure. Not that, I mean, I'm not worried about, like, I don't know how people are going to necessarily receive it. It's more like I just really, it's complex. Like, it's complex, our feelings. And you can't say all of the, it's not just the words. It's the words and the music together. Like, there's a lot of feeling that comes simply from the music itself. So finding the right ways to, like, I don't know, play off of that and make it all make sense and have an impact without being, I don't know. It's hard to break that down. It's part of it's beyond me. Part of it is just like, I got it. I don't know. I caught something.
0: Oh, man. I love it. Amy Lee, thank you for being here. We will keep chatting about all things Evanescence as we get ready for this new album, Sanctuary, out on Friday. Right now, it's Whitesnake. It's Loudwire Nights.

0: Nine Inch Nails. 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That is their Grammy Award-winning song, As Alive As You Need Me to Be, off of the soundtrack they released last year for Tron: Ares. And a lot of rumors floating around that Trent Reznor is hard at work on a new Nine Inch Nails album. Not a soundtrack, but a proper Nine Inch Nails album. And I got to tell you what, I am ready for that. We'll keep you posted on everything going on with Nine Inch Nails at Loudwire.com. Coming up after this break, more with tonight's special guest, Amy Lee from Evanescence. She's next.
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0: Huge thanks to Amy Lee for hanging with us tonight. And it's just such a privilege to get to chat with you about everything going on with Evanescence. And especially as we get ready for this new album, Sanctuary, coming out on Friday, and I've had the privilege of sitting with the album, and there are so many moments that kind of knock me back, and there's a lot of heaviness musically to the songs, which I love, and heaviness kind of to the themes and lyrics, but it's interesting, and kind of hearing you describe it, it's not like you're wallowing in that anger or aggression or the craziness. But there's something else to it, and you're kind of like breaking through it.
27: I hope so. I hope to empower people. We are powerful. I think that love is the most powerful force in the universe. I really do. And I've been all over the world and met thousands and thousands of people and seen their faces when we play shows. I know who we are. Like, humanity is full of good and bad. There's so much evil, for sure. But I definitely think there is more of the good. I have seen more of that in the world. So we just have to remember that. Like, don't be knocked down by the idea, like, that there's the world is an evil place and we're the smaller thing for having real human feelings and caring for each other and wanting something better, like, out of life, wanting something better for our children. Most of us are that way.
0: Yeah.
27: And I think it's just empowering to know that you're not even close to alone in that. You're not. And we just need to be together. And that's what this music is. It brings us together, because when you look out at a show, you know, and see all the people around you coming together, connecting over something simple and human, I mean, it's just in our hearts, in our nature, in ancient times, to come together and make sounds and connect on a level that's deeper than just like having a conversation. I don't know.
0: That's it. No, that's it. You don't have to say anything more than that. Amy Lee, thank you for being here. We'll keep chatting in the next hour. Right now, let's hear it. This is the new one from Evanescence on their album Sanctuary, coming out Friday. This is Who Will You Follow? It's Loudwire Nights.

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0: GNR, it's Loudwire Nights. Man, I am so excited. We are sending one lucky listener and a guest to the rock and roll capital of the world, Cleveland, Ohio, to see the Foo Fighters later this year. And not only that, man, we'll get you to Cleveland. We'll put you up in a hotel. We'll get you a pair of tickets to see the Foos. We're also going to get you a pair of passes into the Rock and Roll Hall of Fame. How great is that, man? This will be just the perfect rock and roll trip. And you don't want to miss it. All you got to do is open up the Loudwire app, get entered to win, put in tonight's code word for an even better shot at winning. Tonight's code word, Chris. C-H-R-I-S. Chris. Put that in the app. Start praying to the rock gods, and good luck. Coming up after this break, more with tonight's special guest, Amy Lee from Evanescence.
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23: If you're caring for an aging parent, you may feel quite often that you're alone in what you're doing. But you're not. Not by a long shot. According to a new report by the Pew Research Center, 10% of U.S. adults are caring for a parent over age 65. Millions more are caring for a spouse or partner 65 or older. Beyond the sheer numbers, this report, perhaps unsurprisingly, found a major difference in caregiver well-being between men and women. One psychologist we spoke to suggested thinking 5 years in the future and imagining where you are right now. Will you be glad you took something on, or regretful that you didn't? You also need to cut yourself some slack, he said, especially women. Don't try to shoulder all of the burden by yourself. You might need to ask for help before you burn out. You'll be so glad you did. I'm Dr. Sanjay Gupta, helping you live a better life.
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0: We are hanging out with Amy Lee from Evanescence as we get ready for the release of their new album, Sanctuary. It will be here on Friday. And I got to tell you, too, if you miss any part of this interview, you can check it all out. You can see the whole thing, dive deep into it at loudwire.com or on the Loudwire app. But, you know, Amy, talking about this album and, you know, just where these songs came from, I'm curious, as you think about the crazy and the world and the good and the bad, was there a particular song on Sanctuary or even lyric that was the hardest for you to write? Whether that was like almost too real or just too heavy thematically?
27: I don't know.
1: Being really honest is always a little bit scary, but as soon as you get over the fear, it's the best parts. Like, it's not really the part, it's not that it's like, ooh, am I really going to write this? And then you do, and it's like, oh, it couldn't have been anything else. It has to be the most specific thing. I'm trying to think of a particular line. This is a song that is very different from everything else on the album, so it's interesting to mention it. But Forever Without You took something for me to write. and I couldn't have written it before now. It's hard to go into detail. I feel like the lyrics are so specific, but at the same time, maybe that's just because it's me and it's my story and I know me. Like, the people that know me hear it and are like, oh God, like, cause they know me. But I think that that's what's cool about music is that you don't have to know me or care about me to like hear something and feel like you can absorb it into your own heart and apply it to your own life. And I know that I've been through things that millions of people have been through. So my way of processing a similar experience, I think, is probably going to be really good for people to hear. But yeah, it took something to get there.
0: Well, and I don't want to sound shallow here, and I also don't want to project, but I got to imagine writing a song like that that is difficult or that is personal. It's almost more reason to write it.
1: Exactly. It's like, this is for me.
0: Yeah.
1: Absolutely. And even that song, which is so intimate and so just like me by myself kind of vibe, like that was one like for collaboration as well. And like, it's been such a beautiful thing just to have an open heart. And that's why the last song is the last song, Wide Open Heart. It's like amidst feeling like sometimes everything's against you, like to still have the courage to have an open heart and open your heart to love and to other people and all those things has been so good in my life and so worth it. That song, I had most of it and I had been working on it and just like hadn't quite glued it together and gotten the perfect punchline. It just wasn't all the way there. And I was hanging out with Skylar Gray. She tapped me to just like get together, maybe try to write some stuff. And we got some really cool little starts going that didn't go anywhere. And then we actually recorded a beautiful song that we're just waiting for the ride home for. But I brought that to the table. I was like, also I have this, do you want to help me with this? And I had to just tell her my whole life story. And just, we have a lot in common. Like, we're from different genres, but we are so alike in our lives and our stories and in our process as well. I just found a really beautiful, like, sister connection with Skylar and felt like, I'm just going to open my heart to you. Like, here's the deal. And she was just like, oh, I love it. And took it all the way and made just bringing it home, like, with somebody holding my hand and going, like, I'm with you. And, like, finishing it with me and making it even better was so beautiful too.
0: That's it. Amy Lee, thank you for being here as we celebrate the impending release of the new Evanescence album, Sanctuary. It will be here on Friday. We got a lot more time with Amy Lee coming up right now. It's Atreyu and their new one. This is called All For You. It's Loudwire Nights.

0: It's Ottawa Nights. That is 3 Days Grace and Don't Want to Go Home Tonight off of their latest album, Alienation, their first album with Adam Gantier back in the band, co-fronting the band with Matt Walsh. And they have already played some shows here in the States. They will be back in the States later this year for the second leg of the Alienation tour, along with I Prevail and The Funeral Portrait. Get all the details you need on this tour at loudwire.com. While you check that out, I'm going to take a quick break. When I get back, more with Amy Lee from Evanescence.
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21: 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There's a term for that, social offloading. And experts we talked to warned that this habit could be stunting emotional growth, leaving an already isolated generation who came of age during the pandemic even less prepared for the messiness of human interaction. Sure, AI can help you polish whatever it is you're looking to say, but that's not very human, right? It's the messiness that makes our interactions with each other so real. It's also what makes them so validating, help us to develop our confidence, our voice, our deep bonds with each other. Psychiatrists we talked to encouraged turning to family or friends when you're struggling to express yourself. 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I'm Dr. Sanjay Gupta, helping you live a better life.
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0: words you use just for the titles of these songs. And then once they hear them, you know, takes it to a whole new level. But, you know, even the title itself, Sanctuary, and songs like Rapture and Self-Destruct and How Do I Heal? And of course, Afterlife. Like, I want to ask, and not that these words all are exclusive to this, but they certainly can conjure up ideas about faith, spirituality, religion, that kind of thing. Did that play a role for you in the creative process of this record?
1: Religion is one of those things that has just become a dirtier and dirtier word to me.
0: Yeah.
1: And unfortunately, you know, it's just the peeling away of a layer that seems like it was a lie all along, because we're seeing people that abuse that in positions of power. So that color exists because of my feelings about that. Spirituality is a very different word. And I absolutely, I mean, through even our conversation about where songs come from, you know, I'm a spiritual person.
0: Yeah.
1: But I think a lot of this album for me is processing things that feel like a reveal, like a disillusionment. And I don't think disillusionment is a bad thing. I think it's part of just being awake and being able to go, oh, just because something's the way it always been, just because something's the way it's always been doesn't make it right.
0: Yeah.
1: And I'm all about, like, how do we make it better? And what's honest? What has honor? What is true and what is real? That's my religion. The truth of your heart, like human kindness, humanity, like the where we connect in that other place, you know? I feel like that's what's really important. And that's what's kind of feeling like it's disappearing from the spotlight. It's not that it's not still there. It's just not being uplifted.
0: Yeah.
1: So anything that I can do to shine a light on reality as dark as it is, and the light that's within us that we want to draw out, like, that's what I want to do.
0: That's it. Amy Lee, thank you so much for being here. Just thank you for, you know, just the honesty and opening up about all of this. We're going to keep chatting in the next hour, and I want to definitely ask you about your collaborations last year with Courtney LaPlante and Poppy and with Kay Flay and this tour coming up, all of it, man. We'll get more into that next hour, but right now, you know, let's hear the new one from Poppy. This is called Time Will Tell. It's Loudwire Nights. It's next.

Days of the New, it's Loudwire Nights. My name is Chuck, hanging with you until the clock strikes midnight. And here in about 1 hour, we will jump into Mission Metallica as we get a bit of a deep cut from their collection of cover songs. And also as we get one of their mighty instrumental tracks. Yeah, it's going to be a lot of fun, man. Mission Metallica starts here in 60 minutes. Before we get there, though, in this hour, we continue hanging with tonight's special guest, Amy Lee from Evanescence, as we get ready for their new album, Sanctuary, out on Friday. She'll be back on the show coming up very soon. Right now, it's the latest from The Architects. This is Broken Mirror. It's Loudwire Nights.

0: Motley Crue, it's Loudwire Nights. They're gearing up for the Carnival of Sins tour starting this summer, man, with Tesla and Extreme. And it's going to be a lot of fun because this is a tour that they first did in 2005. They're bringing it back over two decades later. And you think about all the advancements in technology and production, the changes within Motley Crue, the new music they've released since then. It's going to be a hell of a celebration for this band. Get the full tour schedule, ticket information, everything you need on the Loudwire app. Coming up after this break, more with tonight's very, very special guest, the incredible Amy Lee from Evanescence. She's up after this. I need a little
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0: More and more people are using magnesium supplements to help them sleep. But are they safe? And do they really work? Well, first, let's talk about actual magnesium. That's an essential mineral that is needed for more than 300 different processes in the body, according to one dietitian. And most people get enough of it simply from the foods they eat. Now, if you're not getting enough, there are a few different types of supplements you can try. But as always, you should talk to your doctor before starting any new medication or supplement, whether it's prescription or over the counter. Now, when it comes to the science, we looked into this, and I gotta say, there's not a lot of strong evidence that magnesium supplements will actually help you sleep. They might help you manage pain, they might help you lower your stress levels, or work to get your muscles to relax. And maybe it's those things then that help you get some better sleep. I'm Dr. Sanjay Gupta, helping you live a better life.
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2: You a big Law and Order fan?
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2: Who doesn't love Dick Wolf?
10: I love some Dick Wolf, man. Also, what a name. Yeah. Hey, my name is Dick. Okay, go on.
2: Wolf. And in school when they read it backwards.
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2: I have no problem with fun dogs doing their thing, and they're like, oh, he's friendly, and then immediately starts nipping at us. And that's when I get mad.
11: I think we can all agree, but you have to find audibles to call. You can't just freak out on the dog and punt it. You have to,
2: do
11: it the old-fashioned way. You have to assert dominance by urinating on the creature.
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26: We are still hanging with Amy Lee from Evanescence as we get ready for the new album, Sanctuary, out on Friday. But, you know, beyond Sanctuary, I want to talk about a couple of massive songs that you released last year. Fight Like a Girl with Kay Flay for the ballerina movie, the incredible movie, and the incredible song that ended the movie, and of course Interview with Poppy and Courtney LaPlante. Now, these songs were so great, but also what I love is the fact that, you know, all of these friends are joining you on the road for this tour this summer too. Had these friendships existed prior to you working on those songs?
27: Actually, like, a lot of it was through the music. So I had met Courtney before. I hadn't met Poppy in person before, but we knew of each other. And Kay Flay is someone that I've been a fan of forever and never met and finally had an excuse. I feel like the music is really the main thing that brought us together in a natural place, like just being, you know, mutual admirers and wanting to see what it would be like to work together. When I was working on Fight Like a Girl with Tyler Bates, I think from the beginning, it was an idea that it would be cool as a collaboration of some kind. And that movie for me is so much the spirit of a woman's power, just women badass. And to me, one of the things that gives me power and makes me feel empowered as women is other women. So I really loved the idea of it being a two women collab. And once we started writing the song, it got to that part where it was that bridge, doing whatever it was doing. I was like, man, this, you know, it just dawned on me because I listen to Kay Flay all the time and I just heard her voice on it, like doing some kind of a rap thing. I was like, oh my God, what if we got Kay Flay? That's perfect. And then I have an excuse to like potentially make friends with her. So I got her number. It was literally this easy. I was like, get me Kay Flay's number and tell her, like, I want to talk to her. I had her number, like, and reached out within, like, an hour. I just called her on the phone. I was like, here's the deal. Hi, nice to meet you. And just, like, explain the whole setup, explain the song, explain the idea, and quickly realized that we have a lot in common. We are a lot alike. She's like, cool. I got my rig on the road. I'll check it out. And she listened to it. She's like, I love it. I know exactly what to do. Like, give me a few days. Demoed it out on the road, sent it to me, took care of business. It was perfect immediately. And then we got together in the studio and tracked it and did a little bit of like collab on the creation of it. Yeah. So cool. And now we're friends and she only adds to my coolness and my power. She is the coolest. So real. And then the Poppy and Courtney thing, I've been working like a little bit with Jordan Fish and he was like, hey, I'm doing this song with Poppy. Like, wouldn't it be cool? Like, what do you think about it? Like, I think it'd be cool as a collab. And it, from the get-go, he kind of was like, it could be like a collab between you and Poppy and Courtney Plant. Like, how cool would that be? I'm like, that would be really badass. Let's see if that's possible. And it was just one of those things of like layering, like I sang some stuff and then Poppy and Jordan came over to this, to my house right here. And we like sat and like did some writing together on it. And then we had the next part and then asked Courtney and she was like, yeah, send it off to her. She recorded this whole cool thing. I was like, oh my God, took it up to level three. And then we got to get together for the video and now we're all going on tour. So yeah the sisterhood, it rules.
26: Well, it's amazing. And listen, I say this as a man, so I don't want to sound silly or patronizing or anything like that, sincerely. But like, I can't even imagine the excitement or the empowerment or the energy or whatever you want to call it, being able to bring Kay Flay and Courtney and Poppy and Amy and Georgia from Nova Twins out on the road with
27: it's
26: you for this tour.
27: So exciting to me. So yeah. Fun. Like, I mean, it's not like I'm trying to make a huge statement about like women in rock, but that's what I love. Like those are the artists that are inspiring me. So great. Like, let's get in there and join forces and like lift each other up. That's what it's all about.
26: Amen. Get all the details on Evanescence's tour at loudwire.com. And we'll keep chatting with Amy Lee coming up right now. It's Tim Montana and Break Me Down. It's Loudwire Nights.

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0: Disturbed and Indestructible. It's Ottawa Nights. That is the title track to their album that came out on this day in 2008, man. Happy anniversary to that. We are hanging out with Amy Lee from Evanescence and just talking about this tour coming up. You're covering so much ground in America with friends like Poppy and Spiritbox and K-Flay, and it's just going to be an incredible tour. But, you know, there's something else brewing, too. Well, you played Red Rocks back in 2003. I think that was the first time Evanescence played. It was part of a bigger festival. Right now, the final show you have in the U.S. this year is at Red Rocks in October. Mm-hmm. You got to get through the tour first, but do you think about that? Like, are you thinking about that?
1: I'm so excited about that show. And we'll have K-Flay for that one. So I'm excited about that, too. We'll get to do our song. Yes. Because 2003 was, I mean, a lifetime ago. And, you know, like, a different, just a different band. Like, we were just starting playing shows. And it wasn't our show either. I think that's fair. Like we've never headlined Red Rocks. That was like a festival thing that we did. So this is something that we have like a few bucket list things that like still haven't been checked off. And that's been on there for a minute. And again, they came to us. It's like, how about Red Rocks? I was like, yes.
0: Fate.
1: Check. Yeah.
0: Well, and speaking of bucket lists, you know, you got to play some teeny tiny shows with Metallica last year.
1: Oh, yeah, just a little tiny one.
0: And I know you were so excited for that, because when we talked a year ago, you know, it was a few months away. I mean, what was that like?
1: Oh, it was so fun. And they were so great. They were so gracious. I think, you know, you never know how it's going to be coming into somebody else's world. You know, it's their show, and you have full-on respect. Like, okay, it's Metallica, we'll back off, but also, like, can we have some good production? Like what exactly can we get away with and how nice will you be about it? And they ended up being so cool. They let me put our grand piano out on the snake pit thing. So just live there and I could go for, you know, the couple of moments that I spend at the piano just surrounded by the crowd. And I mean, I think the biggest one was like, is it wrong to say 80,000 people? It was every show was between 50 and 80. no big deal. But it was beautiful because like allowing, like just being cool to us, they give us like a cake, like we got there, made time for us, like hang out a little bit.
0: Yeah.
1: But like also I feel like it's so cool when you lift up the other bands and let it feel like this is a night of music and we want every level, every chapter of it to be amazing for the fans and feel like a big show. And by giving us that and letting us have our moment in that way, it felt like it was our show too, for the time that we were up there. And then at the end of the night, we get to go out and like watch Metallica. And I got to bring my son, who's 11 now and just at the perfect age to fall in love with metal. So him getting to experience that in the stadium, rain gently starts falling during Nothing Else Matters. Like, I'm just watching his mind go like, I'm in. It was like just such a good, good thing for my heart. And just took me back to being that age and falling in love with music. Yeah. So yeah, that was really fun. That was a great way to end the year.
0: Yeah, not a bad way. Not a bad way to wrap up the year at all. Amy Lee, thank you for being here. We'll wrap things up with you coming up before the end of this hour right now. It's Zeppelin. It's Loudwire Nights.

0: Last night.
1: It's Loud Wire Nights. That's the latest from the Pretty Reckless. That is called When I Wake Up on their new album, Dear God, coming out at the end of this month. They've got some headlining shows lined up. They're also touring alongside AC/DC, a band they've been touring with for a few years now. And I can't get more excited for them. 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You get all the details on everything going on with the Pretty Reckless at loudwire.com. While you check that out, I'm going to take a quick one. When I get back, we wrap things up with tonight's very special guest, Amy Lee from Evanescence.
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0: foam and insulation business.
1: Oh, hell yeah.
0: These chicks got onto forklifts.
2: Oh, yeah.
0: Oh, yeah. 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
0: If I'm talking to someone and they're not talking back, I'm going to not talk to them anymore.
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13: One more time, let me just say a huge thank you to Amy Lee from Evanescence for hanging with us tonight as we get ready for the new album, Sanctuary, out on Friday. 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But Amy, well, listen, I've got about 75 more questions, but...
14: Sorry, my answers are too long.
13: No, this is great. You talking about going back to that age of falling in love with music. I mean, you've been making music for a long time.
14: Wow.
13: What was that moment for you as a young kid where you thought, this is what I want to do? Maybe you didn't even know what that meant or how you do it or whatever, but like, that's what I want to do.
14: I saw the movie Amadeus when I was like 8 or 9. I think I was 9. And became obsessed. Like, I was obsessed with the character and the music of Mozart. Like, I wanted to be a mad genius composer, which turns out you can't learn to be. You have to actually be born Mozart. So that didn't quite work out. But that was the first time that my heart, like, oh, like the drama and the beauty of this world of music. And that movie kind of very much depicted this rock star. And that is what it was of this ancient time. So it was so beautiful to kind of see something presented in a way that was unexpected. I don't know. It just really influenced me. It made me want to start taking piano lessons. I begged for piano lessons. We couldn't afford them. My grandparents got me piano lessons. And I cared about them because it wasn't like something that was, you have to do your piano lesson.
13: Forced on you.
14: I was begging for a year before it was like, okay, you can have piano lessons. And I like really took it seriously. And then, not that long after that, I, you know, kind of hit puberty and grunge and everything hit. The '90s were such a time for beautiful, heavy, dark music, and unique music, just every flavor. And I was full on alternative girl. So that classical first fall in love was then met by this angst love. And I think those basic two elements coming together for me are really what made the vision for the band.
13: Yeah, I love it. Well, we could dive even deeper into that, but Amy, I can't thank you enough for hanging with us tonight. Congrats on everything, straight up everything, but obviously and especially this incredible new album, Sanctuary, this tour that starts very soon. Listeners, grab the album, tour dates, everything you need at evanescence.com. We'll always keep you covered at Loudwire too. But Amy, anytime you want to chat, catch up, whatever, just know it's an open door.
14: All right. Thank you. I'll be calling.
13: All right, let's keep it going. Here's the latest from Ryan Purds. This one is called Sour. It's Loudwire Nights.

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2: It's pretty amazing when you think about Metallica's career that, you know, they've got these massive, massive songs. Of course, songs like Enter Sandman and Master of Puppets. And, you know, maybe songs not quite as well known, but still massive, like Whiplash and Motor Breath and Hit the Lights and Justice for All. And, you know, just on and on. You could just fill that list instantly. But the amazing thing, too, is that in the midst of all of those absolutely monster songs, they also gave us some instrumental songs. Would you think about this crazy heavy metal, thrash metal, rock and roll band taking over the world to release instrumental tracks on albums? That was a decision. That was something they thought, you know what? This is what we want to do. This is who we are. Yeah, we'll give you Ride the Lightning, but we're also going to give you The Call of Cthulhu. And still to this day, man, they play The Call of Cthulhu and Orion in their live sets, and fans love it. So I thought, you know what, tonight, let's kick things off with one of those instrumental tracks. Let's go to Ride the Lightning. Let's crank up The Call of Cthulhu, kicking off Mission Metallica tonight. It's Loudwire Nights.

0: It's Loudwire Nights. That is Harvester of Sorrow. And before that, their cover of Helpless. Wrapping up Mission Metallica. And I got to tell you, if you've ever ordered something from Metallica's store on their website, you got to pay attention to the sender, to the name of the sender. It doesn't say Metallica. It doesn't say Metallica.com. At least the last few times I've gotten things, it comes from Harvey F. Sorrow. I just love that, man. It's such a good, nerdy thing for fans to get a package from Harvey F. Sorrow. Yeah, I don't know. Maybe I'm too much of a nerd, man, but I get a kick out of that every time. 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When I get back, I've got the latest from Sleep Theory. 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
16: A better life with Dr. Sanjay Gupta.
17: Did you know that almost half the vegetables and more than 3/4 of the fruit that we eat in this country come from just one state, California? Yeah, it's true. And according to a new report by the Environmental Working Group, a health advocacy organization, a lot of this produce is tainted with PFAS, which are sometimes referred to as forever chemicals. Why? Well, the EPA says pesticides keep America's food supply safe, abundant, and affordable. And of course, these chemicals are used in every state, not just California. Now, if you are worried, though, about how much you're consuming, the best thing to do is to buy organic produce, if and when you can. Organic or not, you should rinse all fruits and vegetables under running water. Don't use any soap. And as one epidemiologist told us, use a brush on sturdier items like carrots, potatoes, and cucumbers. I'm Dr. Sanjay Gupta, helping you live a better life.
12: It's Dave and Mahoney.
14: When you die, do you have that certain someone you trust to take or destroy all of your hard drives?
18: Message deleted.
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19: I know so many people, their wives have gone into their porn, or they've watched porn together,
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19: Yeah.
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15: I use honey all the time, like in my coffee, on my cornbread, and I'm eating cornbread. 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
0: Coming up before the end of this hour, I will remind you of the code word that will increase your chances of winning that trip to the rock and roll capital of the world to see the Foo Fighters and to get in the Rock and Roll Hall of Fame. We'll also hear the new one from Autumn Kings right now. It's Sleep Theory and Words Are Worthless. It's Loudwire Nights.

0: It's Loudwire Nights, and don't forget, you can enter to win your shot at an incredible rock and roll trip, man. You are going to go to Cleveland to see the Foo Fighters, and we'll get you a pair of passes into the Rock and Roll Hall of Fame. All you got to do is open up the Loudwire app, get entered to win, and if you want an even better shot at winning, because why wouldn't you, put in tonight's code word. That will increase your chances of scoring this trip. Tonight's code word, Chris. C-H-R-I-S, Chris. While you do that, I'm going to take a moment to pay tribute to Ozzy.
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0: 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My name is Chuck. The number here is 844-205-LOUD. 844-205-5683. Anything you need, just hit me up, man. I'm going to take a quick break. When I get back, I've got new music from the Autumn Kings.
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18: You ever wake up in the middle of the night or maybe first thing in the morning and notice drool on your pillow? Unless you're sleeping next to someone who hasn't already seen all your good, bad, and ugly, it's probably not that big a deal and not anything to worry about unless it's something that just started happening recently. When people drool at night, it's often because of a stuffy nose, acid reflux, or being a mouth breather. People who sleep on their stomach or side are more likely to drool than someone who sleeps on their back. But in some cases, drooling at night can be a warning sign of something more serious, like dental issues, sleep apnea, or even early symptoms of Parkinson's disease. If you're at all concerned about this, the best place to start is with an ENT doctor, an ears, nose, and throat doctor. They can recommend a sleep study to possibly get some answers. I'm Dr. Sanjay Gupta, helping you live a better life.
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0: 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But man, I cannot wait to see all that's to come for them. I can't wait to see them play the Upheaval Festival in Grand Rapids in July, because I want to hear this one live. This is new music from the Autumn Kings. This is called Gone, Gone, Gone.

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Escambia, KTBL AM, Los Ranchos de Albuquerque. 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And yes, our erratic behavior does go

It's Loud Wire Nights. That is The Pretty Reckless and When I Wake Up off of their new album, Dear God, coming out at the end of this month. Not a bad way to kick off this final hour on this Wednesday night. My name is Chuck, and I got to tell you, man, we had such a great time hanging with Amy Lee from Evanescence on the show earlier tonight, diving into their new album, Sanctuary, that will be out on Friday. 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I told you, man, we've got you covered. Everything you need is right there. Coming up in this final hour, we will raise a nightcap and we'll get a little heavy as we wish a very happy birthday to Kerry King from Slayer. We'll hear new music from Dogstar and Social D. Right now it's Breaking Benjamin and Something Wicked. It's Loudwire Nights.

0: Aerosmith, it's Loud Wire Nights. The number here is 844-205-LOUD, 844-205-5683. 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I'll get you more details and a code word that will increase your chances of winning coming up later this hour. Right now, I got to take a quick break. 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
16: Heart disease is still the leading cause of death here in the United States and around the world. But what if there was something you could do earlier in life to reduce the odds of becoming a statistic? Well, here in the United States, tens of millions of adults already take a statin to lower their cholesterol. But new guidance put out by the American College of Cardiology and the American Heart Association now emphasize that treating high cholesterol sooner could significantly reduce a person's lifetime risk of heart attack or stroke. How early are we talking? in your 30s, believe it or not. Of course, you need to talk to your doctor about whether statins are right for you, but you should know that the evidence is really starting to stack up that shows the earlier you get a jump on reducing lifelong exposure to plaque-causing lipids and lipoproteins, the better the odds are going to be for you. Make sure you get your cholesterol checked. That's the first step. I'm Dr. Sanjay Gupta, helping you live a better life.
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0: Coming up in two songs, we will hear the latest from Dog Star featuring Keanu Reeves on bass. Right now, it's the new one from Social D off of their album Born to Kill. This is the title track. 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

0: poppy new music, Time Will Tell. Seether featuring Amy Lee of Evanescence. The song Broke, and Evanescence has that new album Sanctuary that comes out as we head into this weekend. There was quite the interview with Amy Lee about that. You know, she put out with her band Afterlife as part of the Netflix series Devil May Cry. She collaborated with Kay Flay on Fight Like a Girl for the movie Ballerina, and also worked with the one you just heard, Poppy, as well as Spirit Box's Courtney LaPlante. The three ladies were in the song we've been proud to play for you here called End of You. And beautifully out of those songs, new friendships arose between them all. So it sounds like they might be doing some more stuff as time goes on.
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6: You may get salmonella. 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
4: salmonella.
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0: There's Evanescence. Who Will You Follow? Godsmack before that, and Alice in Chains started us off. Man in the Box. I'm Roker. Five Finger Death Punch have a new song out just in time for hurricane season. We'll hear it coming up.
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6: One thing that I hope that you've come to expect from this show is that whether it's something really good or really bad that happens to us, we're going to share it with you.
3: Yes.
6: And Audrey, yesterday you had to make a phone call that you were not expecting.
3: So I was sitting on the couch yesterday eating trail mix.
6: As I do. Nice choice.
3: And what is inside trail mix, gentlemen? Usually.
6: Nuts.
3: Can you run it down? Yes.
7: M&M's, peanuts.
6: Raisins.
7: Those little, like, the reddish-orangish little bar things.
3: Sometimes.
6: Depending on the trail mix, sure.
3: Yeah. I went with OG. And you're right. Raisins.
6: Mm-hmm.
3: Chocolate.
6: Yeah.
3: Cashews. Mm-hmm. Peanuts. And almonds.
6: Okay.
3: And
8: all sound
3: in
8: very
3: my
8: Chex
3: mix, or in my trail mix, I usually tend to leave behind the raisins.
7: You don't like raisins?
3: Not as many as they put in. And I was getting up to go get dressed to go work out, and I come back, and the raisins are gone.
6: Oh, no.
3: What is one of the most toxic things for dogs to eat?
7: Dogs can't eat raisins?
3: No, it's like kidney failure.
6: Oh, it is?
3: So.
6: I didn't know this is a dog story.
3: So wait a second, though, Dave. You're getting a little ahead of yourself because you don't know what's happening.
6: Yeah.
7: So.
3: You have no idea what's happening.
7: How many raisins do you think your dog and which dog? Because you have two different
3: they
7: dogs.
3: They both were chomping on the raisins.
7: And one weighs
3: one's
7: like
3: 5 pounds and one's like 45. Okay. So I'm like, oh my God, this is horrible news. So I just think to myself, ask ChatGPT. Can dogs eat raisins? I know that they can't, but like, how bad is it really? Okay, because I grew up with dogs who would like eat chocolate, like because you've got kids, and if it eats chocolate, like that sucks, and that's pretty poisonous for dogs too.
6: Mm-hmm.
3: I was like, okay, so let me go ahead and make a little quick phone call. ASPCS.
6: What is that?
3: Or is that ASPCS? What's
6: ASPCA?
3: The one that Sarah McLachlan is always the...
7: ASPCA?
6: Yeah, it's ASPCA.
3: Yes, okay. So I make the phone call.
7: I don't know what that stands for, though, by the way.
3: Let me look it up. It is...
6: ASPAC.
3: I don't even know.
6: Doesn't matter.
3: Animal Special Pest Control Association. That's what I would say. That's not right. So I make a phone call, and they're like, hey, do you need English? And I was like, yeah. One for English. And then they say, hey, man, do you need poise control? And I'm like, yeah, I do. Press one for poise control. Okay, one. Ooh, it'll be $110 for a consultation on this phone call. And I immediately go, are you kidding me? I have donated to Sarah McLachlan and those dogs that have been in cages, feral, flea-ridden, without food.
6: Missing a tooth.
3: Missing a tooth or two.
6: Maybe
3: my whole life.
6: Blind in one eye, hobbling around on
3: 3 legs. I am 34 years old, and I have heard this song and donated 50 cents. My whole
6: per
3: life.
6: Per month.
3: You're going to charge me $110 to make sure whether or not my dog can eat a damn raisin? I was so upset. Can you fathom a moment where we are just taking 50 cents at a time from every human out there?
6: And then in your time of need, they're
3: going
6: to fleece you for $110 American dollars.
3: Now my dog.
7: Is that pre-tax, post-tax?
3: I'm going to say
6: dollars.
3: Post-tax dollars.
6: Yeah, even worse.
3: And I am so upset because, I mean, I'm not joking. I immediately started hearing this song in my head. I was like,
6: you're like, sorry,
3: where did that money go? It's certainly
6: time
3: not
6: for
3: going
6: you to
3: the-
6: cross the rainbow bridge. The raisins may be the end of you, but I will always love you.
7: The raisin-bow bridge?
3: Yeah, the raisin bridge, Mahoney. And I kissed my sweet girls on their nose and I said, mwah.
6: Good luck. I'm going to the gym.
3: I did.
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2: So Mahoney is mad at me. You want to tell him why?
3: Yeah, Dave, I sent you a text yesterday saying, hey, remember June 1st, the Masters golf tournament tickets are now open. Applications for that.
2: Yeah.
3: I have been applying for Masters tickets for 15 years. Our other good friend Matt has been applying for them for 20 years. We thought you were in on this because we have a pact that if one of us gets tickets, we're all going to go down to the Masters and experience the best golf tournament in the world.
2: Well, you just said that there would be three of us and you only get two tickets, right?
3: You get four tickets.
2: Oh, you get four tickets.
3: You get four tickets to the practice rounds.
2: Yeah, well, to the practice rounds.
3: Just as cool, actually more fun.
2: Okay. Well, so here's the thing, though, is that I've seen you guys applying every single year for 15 and 20 years, respectively, and neither of you have ever gotten these tickets.
4: So I need to come in here and interject.
2: Okay.
4: So what just happened is that Mahoney looked at you and said, hey, did you apply for your tickets?
2: And I said no.
4: And you just said no, and the shock and just absolute betrayal that was on Mahoney's face, thinking that you've been applying every year.
3: For 15 years.
4: For 15
3: we were in
4: years.
3: This. This was a pact.
2: This
3: we were supposed to be doing that. Yes, it was. If you go back and look through this text thread, you can see I remind you, or our friend Matt reminds us, that, hey, the applications are open in the month of June.
2: You guys reminding somebody that the applications are open is not a pact.
3: Yes, it is.
2: No, it's not.
3: You do not remember because you were single at the time, sir. This is how long ago this pact goes back, Audrey. But we used to golf all the time, and Dave doesn't seem to remember one night after imbibing too much, we made this pact.
4: This is Slutty Palms.
3: Golf.
4: This is Slutty Palms. Dave Farrah days.
3: Now, Dave was living on a golf course then.
4: Oh, there was
2: sluttier.
4: That is actually sluttier. That's actually true.
2: Okay, so Audrey, let me ask you a question, because Mahoney's acting like he's all offended and butthurt over here that I've not been applying for these tickets that no one's going to get for the past 15 to 20 years. 15 to 20 years ago, that Mahoney would have gone to the Masters if he had gotten the tickets.
4: Oh.
2: There's no chance. This dude doesn't go to any events.
3: Hold
4: but
3: on.
4: But this
3: one
4: is
3: second.
4: His reason.
3: I'm calling my wife right now. She doesn't know we're talking about this. I'm going to ask her if I got tickets, if
2: would
3: I should
2: you be
3: go.
2: Would you be allowed to go? Okay, go for it.
5: Hi.
3: Hey, we are doing a, we're on the air.
5: Oh.
3: I've got a question for you. This is unprompted.
5: Okay.
3: If Dave were to get tickets to the Masters golf tournament, would you want me to go?
5: Absolutely.
3: See, my
4: and
3: baby wants
4: baby
3: us to go,
4: yes.
3: too.
2: Baby said hell no in the background. I heard that.
3: Thank you. That is all. I love you.
4: I can't believe that after all of these years, Dave, that you have just betrayed you, Judas.
3: You have this.
4: Et tu, Brute?
3: I thought we were lifelong friends, Dave.
2: You
3: and
2: thought
3: now,
2: wrong. Nope. There's no chance you're going to the Masters, even if I got tickets.
3: My wife and baby just confirmed.
2: Just
3: it.
2: Because she wants you out of the house doesn't mean that you would actually take the effort to go.
3: Untrue.
2: Uh-huh.
4: I think this is the reason why he would go, Dave, is because this gives him a activity to go to.
3: Okay. Vows mean something to me, Dave.
0: Dave and Mahoney.
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10: An easy drive continues around the city this morning. South Valley commuters on Rio Bravo Boulevard are moving without slowdowns. I-40 East and West, clear, and Coors Boulevard River crossings all seeing light, smooth traffic. No reports of new accidents on your freeways. I-25 also running smooth north and southbound. If you see an accident, call the traffic tracker hotline 767-9167. I'm Grace Toledo from the 96.3 News Radio KKOB Traffic Center.
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1: The super stupid spelling game.
2: All right, let's embarrass ourselves. We got three contestants that called in. Mark called in first and chose me. I don't know if that's a great idea. Eddie called in second, chose you, Mahoney. You know, dovetailing off your win last week.
3: Terrible choice, Eddie.
2: And Mario called in last and got stuck with Audrey. So the only rule here is that we have to apologize to each contestant if we fail them. And Bossy Rossi has selected the words today and is really going for the jugular, guys. We have to start with sixth grade words today.
4: Okay.
2: Yeah. So, Mahoney, you got the victory last time. That means that you go first. Are you ready for your first sixth grade word?
4: Mm-hmm.
2: Okay, Bossy
5: Rossi. Well, Dave, here's the thing. So they're sixth grade words, but they're different levels of difficulty during this. And I have a feeling, because I've been here 3 weeks now, Mahoney hasn't thrown a real tantrum yet. I have a feeling this is going to rage Pete Mahoney a little bit.
2: All right, you're thinking. All right.
5: Mahoney, are you ready for your first word?
4: Let's go.
5: Broccoli.
4: Dude, you know. Dude, what are you? Oh.
6: The rage bait.
2: Oh, already he's angry.
4: Oh, God, I hate you so much.
6: A little tough.
3: That's not a sixth grade word, also. You're just making that up.
5: No, I got it from a sixth grade spelling bee. Christian school.
3: I'll believe you one bit. This is, feels like a character assassination that's happening right now.
6: Broccoli.
2: They aren't worried about the sins of the flesh, so they can focus on their vegetables.
6: Can you use that in a sentence for Mahoney? I'm not sure he's ever used.
2: Eat your damn broccoli, kid.
5: Mahoney does not eat broccoli.
3: I've never had broccoli in my mouth. Broccoli. B-R-O-C-C-O-L-L-I.
5: Incorrect.
6: Broccoli.
5: It's B-R-O-C-C-O-L-I.
2: Only one L.
5: One L.
6: No,
5: one
6: double L. L.
2: Yeah, you double L'd it.
6: Oh, dang. Okay.
3: Well, but I'll take the L and I'll apologize to Mark.
2: You're still potentially in it if Audrey and I fail on the first round as well.
3: Okay.
6: All right, Dave, you're next.
5: It's possible. All right, this is for you, Dave. Your word is cautious.
2: C-A-U-T-I-O-U-S. Cautious?
5: That is correct.
2: Okay. Okay, so you're out, Mahoney. You want to apologize to Eddie?
3: Eddie, you made a terrible choice in picking me. I apologize for nothing.
6: You won last week.
3: This game has been rigged against me, and have a good day.
2: Well, see you later.
6: Goodbye.
5: Okay. I had some good words in the next round for Mahoney, too. All right, Audrey, your word is amateur.
6: Oh, no. A-M-M-A-T-U-R-E, amateur.
5: No, what?
3: Not even close.
5: What?
6: A-M-M-A-T-U-R-E, amateur.
3: You don't watch enough porn.
2: No.
6: Well, that's just not what I was into. I watched plenty of porn.
3: I like real people.
6: I don't like the stuff where it's like, nah. I need him in the game for a minute.
3: I believe that there's real chemistry in that.
6: Okay. Yeah.
5: It's not spelling porn.
6: Wait, so did Dave just win?
3: Yes.
2: Yeah. You want to apologize to Mario?
6: Boring. No. I don't care. I don't care about him. He didn't even choose me.
2: Okay.
6: Yeah, bye.
2: See you
6: later. What the heck? I love being picked.
2: Mark, congratulations.
6: I got a praise kink. What are you talking about?
2: Excellent choice today. Taking it down in round number one. Look at us go.
6: Look
2: at us go, Mark.
3: This game sucks.
6: That's not really that. That lasts a minute.
2: That's funny.
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6: How do you spell amateur?
3: M-A-T-E-U-R.
2: That is correct.
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8: 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And when the weather turns, our forecast is New Mexico's certified most accurate.
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10: An easy drive continues around the city this morning. South Valley commuters on Rio Bravo Boulevard are moving without slowdowns. I-40 East and West, clear, and Coors Boulevard River crossings all seeing light, smooth traffic. No reports of new accidents on your freeways. I-25 also running smooth north and southbound. If you see an accident, call the traffic tracker hotline 767-9167. I'm Grace Toledo from the 96.3 News Radio KKOB Traffic Center.
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5: She was eating my workout clothes from earlier that day.
6: Have you ever considered that you just have an extraordinarily stinky crotch?
7: You got stinky? You need a shower.
6: That is inappropriate.
5: That is the meanest thing that you could have ever said.
6: Gamey. There is a federal district judge in the 11th Circuit that has been formally reprimanded after an investigation found that they were engaging in an extramarital affair with a high-ranking law enforcement official.
8: Order in the court! Objection! Overruled.
9: Approach the bench, deputy.
8: Will the jury please rise?
2: Dave and Mahoney.
6: Investigators say that there was a dog inside of a parked truck, and I guess there was a loaded shotgun just laying on the bench of the truck.
10: That room.
6: And the dog was hopping around, and sure enough, fired the gun. This feels very American to me.
5: It does. A memorial
8: weekend.
5: You know,
8: like, are other countries' dogs able to shoot guns?
6: No, they're not.
8: That is American exceptionalism.
5: We are patriots. Right? We train our dogs.
8: Patriots, Audrey.
5: Exactly.
8: Patriots.
5: We are patriots.
2: And now,
4: this is Dave and Mahoney.
6: Hello, friends, and thank you for joining us on this Thursday. Got some good news and some bad news to kick things off today. What would you like first there, Mahoney?
7: Dave, why don't we start today's show with some bad news?
6: Yeah, some bad news. A local woman from Pennsylvania went into a casino, and she was playing the slots, and she won herself a jackpot.
7: Oh, that's nice.
5: Congratulations to that lady.
6: That would normally be bad news, except for...
5: they didn't pay her.
6: Correct. At least we don't think that they paid her. So here's where this story gets interesting. She had put herself under a self-imposed ban from going to casinos all the way back in 2019. So we're talking 7 years ago.
5: So she told herself, I shall never step into a casino again.
6: And you can ban yourself from casinos. So basically, if you've got, you know, a gambling problem or whatever, you can say, if you see me in here, kick me out because... I've got such an addiction that I'm not able to control
7: it. And they'll trespass you. They'll
6: trespass
7: you.
6: They have facial recognition, all that stuff at a lot of casinos. Well, she was still in the casino, and she was still gambling. But then she hit the jackpot, you see.
7: Oh, you got to get a hand pay.
6: And that's when the casino went, wait a minute, ma'am. You're not supposed to be here.
5: Okay, give me my jackpot, and then I'll leave, and I'll never come back.
7: Yeah, I don't blame them for kicking her out. That's what she has under her, you know, her profile.
5: But you won, and if not, then my money back that I put into those slots.
7: Well, yeah, it's one of the
6: other. So when she's feeding the money in, the casino wasn't like, stop that immediately.
7: Well, to be fair, let's not crap on them, because you and I have gambled in casinos 1,000 times. They're not paying attention to you if you are not winning, like, a hand pay. Like, you could just probably walk in.
6: I tend to disagree. I mean, at least some casinos, like the bigger ones in Las Vegas, they have facial recognition. And
5: yes.
7: But that's...
6: It's for people that have been, like, caught cheating.
7: Those are corporate,
6: or have been banned,
7: run,
6: or whatever.
7: Sure. This sounds like a tribal casino to me.
6: So it was not immediately clear whether or not she's going to receive the jackpot money, but according to the actual rules of the program, she would technically have to forfeit that jackpot because she had banned herself from the casino 7 years
5: earlier. If they don't pay
6: her
5: that and then just be like, all right, now leave, that'd be pretty slime ball.
7: I mean, again, though, don't blame them for doing, because they are required by law. She put herself on this list. When they knew she was in, they kicked her out. That's just,
6: I'm with Audrey. Pay her her money.
7: Pay her money, but yeah. Also she's been trespassed. So if she comes back, it's actually a much bigger issue
5: sure.
7: for her. But right. like this is a way less controversial situation.
6: But was
7: somebody like
6: it.
7: Who hit like, you know, $1 million or $1 million and they're like, nah, yeah. the jackpot.
5: Glitched,
7: and you get nothing now.
5: And that does happen pretty often.
6: She was escorted off the property, and she did get issued a trespass citation. Right. So
5: that's by law. That's fine.
7: They're doing what they're supposed to do in that regard. So that program is working. She's the one.
6: But still pay her money.
7: And also, she doesn't have anybody to blame but herself.
5: True.
7: Right. Like, you want to go back in, call up, because you could take yourself off the list as well.
6: Yeah.
5: That's a good point.
6: Some good news today as well. There was a Domino's delivery driver out of Idaho. His name is Dan Simpson, and we know about him because he's an older guy. He's in his late 60s, and he's working as a delivery driver for Domino's, and he did something that was an act of kindness. So I guess the Domino's that he worked for had run out of Diet Coke.
7: Okay.
6: But the store...
5: Oh, my God.
6: Yeah. So the store runs out of Diet Coke. He decides to take it upon himself to stop along his way to the delivery and buy a Diet Coke for this person that had ordered it, just being a nice guy. And
7: problem solver.
6: He's out there, you know, rings the doorbell, and it's a Ring doorbell, so they have video footage of this, which is how this went viral to begin with. And they'd been tipped like $6.60.
7: Okay.
6: And the person's like, oh, my God, you stopped and got me a Diet Coke? Like, that's so nice of you. Let me give you an additional tip. And he's just... a nice older guy. He's like, don't worry about it. The 660 is fine.
5: That's somebody's grandpa.
6: Yeah. He's just being just sweet as could be.
5: Oh.
6: And the person that ordered the food and got the delivery and the Diet Coke decided that they were going to take the footage from their Ring doorbell and put it online because they're like, how sweet is this guy to not only stop and get me a Diet Coke because the Domino's had run out of it, but then also refuse an additional tip because the Diet Coke that he bought came out of the $6.60 tip to begin with.
5: What?
6: So they put it out and... they put it on GoFundMe, and everyone's like, this guy's almost 70 years old, and he's out here delivering for Domino's, and he's a sweet guy doing all this extra stuff. Over $100,000 in GoFundMe.
7: I feel like this is a scam.
5: GoFundMe does take, unfortunately.
7: They do. Well, they take a stupid amount out of that.
5: A big old chunk. So, that guy ain't really good.
7: If you want to scam the public, find a seemingly nice old person and do something like this. You know, there's no backstory. We don't know anything about Dan Simpson. We don't know anything about the family that's doing that other than here's a video that's being presented to us.
6: You're so cynical. Fantastical
7: story.
6: You know why?
7: Because you know how many times it has happened? You think about the homeless guy who was just so nice, and then there was the family, and then they got like $2 million, and everybody was being stole from.
6: Yeah.
7: That's why I'm always skeptical.
5: It's going straight to the person who posted the video, I bet.
6: They monetized that video, didn't they?
5: Well, I mean, like...
7: well, I don't care about that.
5: They don't have the... Well, no, they didn't monetize the video. Whose GoFundMe did that set up to?
7: Did
5: they get that guy's information so that he gets the money directly? Are we supposed to believe that they're going to just hand over the $100,000 and not keep any for themselves?
6: They're like, GoFundMe took a cut. We're going to take a cut.
7: We have taxes.
6: 80%.
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1: Okay, Audrey, you want way too personal of a question?
2: Depends on what the question is.
1: Okay, I'll just go ahead and ask it then.
2: A little weird?
1: Yeah. Have you ever been in such an intense sexual situation that you've had to have a safe word?
2: No.
1: Okay.
2: No. Certainly not.
1: Yeah.
2: I don't find myself to be prude, but I mean, like, I am not prude by standards of, like, normal. Okay.
1: Right. Yeah,
2: where missionary is still, like, kind of kinky.
1: So, normally, when you hear about a safe word, it's for that purpose, right?
3: Usually, yes. If there's some role playing action or other things are going on.
1: Yeah. They have just stripped that from all sexiness. They're now saying that you should have a safe word, but it's just to stop the AI scammers. Have you guys heard about this?
3: Oh, yeah.
1: Yeah, so there's like these experts that are going viral because AI voice cloning has gotten so good that basically you have to have a safe word with your family. If they call you and they're asking for money or for help or whatever it is, if you have a secret safe word that only you would know if you've decided on it in advance, that you ask for the safe word to basically verify that it's actually them on the other end of the phone.
3: Do we not remember this from Terminator 2, Judgment Day? One of the early scenes in the movie, Arnold is using a voice and he asks about a dog, but he uses the wrong dog name.
1: Uh-huh.
3: You know, and he instantly knew because it was AI talking to AI. And I feel like this is great advice because I will say this. AI has gotten so good. I know that when we are older, I'm getting got.
2: I am already kind of getting got sometimes.
1: Yeah. I mean, because all of us are pretty tech savvy. We spend a lot of time online and we have for our entire adult lives. And even going back to when, you know, the internet first came around, we were early adopters. But they're saying that the AI generated voices are now so highly realistic that they're difficult for even the most tech-savvy people to distinguish from real speech, and officials recommend safety measures such as calling the person back on a known number and family using safe code words in situations to verify. Because in the heat of the moment, right, somebody calls you and they're asking for something, maybe in a panic, like they actually would if something terrible was happening, and you want to do everything to try to solve that problem in real time.
2: So scary.
1: Sometimes you can let your guard down, and you're right, it is scary, and it's terrible that people are exploiting people's good nature to help out loved ones, but they are, and so now we have to have a safe word for the least sexy reason possible, because we're just trying to not lose, I don't know, our 401ks.
0: Dave and Mahoney.
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9: I-25 from Santa Fe into Bernalillo running smoothly with no new accidents reported. Traffic also moving well coming from Isleta into the metro on I-25. East and westbound I-40 with no traffic issues leading up to the I-25 interchange.
10: 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I'm Grace Toledo from the 96.3 News Radio KKOB Traffic Center.
11: I was in a wreck. 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
20: I like it. You know, like, I set up lighting at my house. I set up this, like, you know, get my scary music playing. And, you know, my wife and I will dress up and hand out full-size candy bars.
1: By dress up, you mean you just put on your witch hat.
20: Yeah. It's a tradition.
1: You're in your normal street clothes with a witch hat on.
20: Tommy Bahama and a witch hat.
1: And a witch hat.
20: Yeah.
2: I love you and your wife and the things that you guys do.
1: And every
2: you're
1: Halloween.
2: Just the same person in two
1: year,
2: different bodies.
1: He looks like a vacationing witch.
20: That's right.
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1: but equally entertaining, is Pop Trash on David Mahoney.
2: I have a new arch nemesis. This son of a bitch, the guy who just married Dua Lipa, the love of my life, is now, reportedly, the front runner to be the new James Bond.
3: I mean, he's handsome.
2: Get out of here. You've got too much stuff. Go have sex with my future ex-wife and stop taking a role from Jacob Elordi.
3: Okay. Dave, do you hear how weird you sound?
2: I know. This is pretty creepy, actually. Honestly, Dua Lipa could probably be my daughter.
3: Just have some self-reflection here.
2: Why start now?
3: I think that this guy is very handsome, and I think that that's kind of like the bar for being James Bond.
2: So, yeah, I mean, like, Jacob Elordi is another one of those, and most people, like, might
4: not
2: know.
4: Like, but he's Bond handsome, though. But this dude is Bond handsome.
2: So, I would agree.
4: There's, like, rich. James Bond strikes rich. Elordi, you know, even though he's played some rich characters, isn't overly convincing in that particular role, in my personal opinion. But, like, Pierce Brosnan, rich as hell. Sean Connery, very rich.
2: So there's
4: Roger Moore?
2: Yeah, Roger Moore.
3: Which is funny because Jacob Elordi is literally dating one of the most wealthy women.
2: He's got a lot going on.
4: He's a boy toy. He ain't the wealthy one.
2: Yeah. This is interesting, though, on the list as well, and I actually really kind of like this. Tom Holland is in consideration as well, and Tom Holland has got a vibe to him.
3: He's a little boy, though.
4: Yeah, I don't see Tom Holland as him. I see the guy who played in the Kingsman. You know, and Blackbird, that actor, I forget what his name is.
3: What is his name?
2: Elton John as well. Yeah.
4: I see him. I would love to see him. He's probably going to have to get hair transplants. Mm-hmm. Or we could see a bald Bond for the first time.
2: No.
4: I would like to see him.
2: Well, I guess Sean Connery was bald. Did he have hair when he was Bond?
4: He had hair when he was Bond. Yeah. But Daniel Craig had thinning hair.
2: So season number 3 of Silo is on the way. It's going to premiere on July 3rd. So at the end of this month, we're getting the House of the Dragon back. Yep. And then Silo's coming back for season number 3.
3: But do people care about Silo?
2: I do.
4: I love Silo.
3: I mean, yeah, but do people?
2: It's a huge show.
4: That's why it got renewed. I mean, Apple's got all the analytics in the world.
3: Yeah, but there's also 6 seasons of For All Mankind on there. Are you guys watching season 6 For All Mankind?
2: No.
3: Exactly my point.
2: Yeah, Silo's is kind of like a sci-fi show, and Apple does a lot of that, and I traditionally do not like sci-fi shows.
3: I watched it. I'm just saying I don't hear everyone yapping about
4: it's been gone for a long time.
2: But this new season is going to have 10 episodes, and I think July 3rd.
4: This is the second to last season because it's based on 3 books, and I think they're splitting book number 3 into 2 different seasons.
2: Okay.
4: So I think, you know, we're getting ready to wrap up that series as well.
2: And
4: so
2: we like the beginning, middle, end shows that know where they're going. There's also a Gene Wilder biopic in the works, and interesting that a lot of people...
4: Audrey's going to cry.
3: I can't watch it.
2: You can't handle it, huh?
3: Well, that's what started my whole existential crisis, where I started going to the library and buying, like, philosophical books on, like,
4: life. She saw Gene Wilder getting old in the Netflix documentary.
2: You went crazy there for a little while.
3: I went crazy.
2: Yeah, okay.
3: I went nuts.
2: What do you think about this casting? Jeremy Allen White is who the fans are clamoring for?
3: Absolutely. Yeah, 100%. He looks just like Gene.
2: Yeah.
4: Yeah, there's been memes going around that he's his buff son.
2: Yeah.
3: Yeah, he's going to have to lose some...
2: In order to land this role, Jeremy, you're going to have to let yourself go a little bit. And finally, we've been talking about the NFL this week because of the blockbuster trades. This is just a crazy contract. You know who Drake London is?
4: Yep.
2: The wide receiver for the Atlanta Falcons. I would say, as far as like name value, like true NFL fans or like fantasy players know him, but he's not like this juggernaut of a talent.
4: He's not like a Tyreek Hill, Antonio Brown or, you know,
2: Justin Jefferson, one of the elite that everyone thinks of if you were to name the 5 best wide receivers. He just landed a new deal, 4 years, $141 million.
4: Hey, price is going up, man.
2: Good God.
3: Shut up.
2: He could actually make $150 million if he hits his incentives.
3: I can't stand extreme wealth. It makes me cringe out so hard.
2: For playing football.
4: You haven't tried it yet, though. That's the only reason you can't stand it.
3: Well, of course. That's what I was going to say. Share some of it this way, man.
2: Yeah, man. That's wild.
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7: Reports of an accident on Indian School Road and Altez Street. This is between Moon Street and Eubank Boulevard. No major slowdowns to report in the area, but if you're looking to avoid Indian School, use Manal Boulevard or Constitution Avenue instead. On your freeways, westbound traffic on I-40 moving slow from construction and lane restrictions near the Louisiana Boulevard exit. Repairs are closing off the left lane and shoulder. If you see an accident, call the traffic tracker hotline 767-9167. I'm Grace Toledo from the 96.3 News Radio KKOB Traffic Center.
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20: More and more people are using magnesium supplements to help them sleep. But are they safe? And do they really work? Well, first, let's talk about actual magnesium. That's an essential mineral that is needed for more than 300 different processes in the body, according to one dietitian. And most people get enough of it simply from the foods they eat. Now, if you're not getting enough, there are a few different types of supplements you can try. But as always, you should talk to your doctor before starting any new medication or supplement, whether it's prescription or over-the-counter. Now, when it comes to the science, we looked into this, and I gotta say, there's not a lot of strong evidence that magnesium supplements will actually help you sleep. They might help you manage pain, they might help you lower your stress levels, or work to get your muscles to relax. And maybe it's those things then that help you get some better sleep. I'm Dr. Sanjay Gupta, helping you live a better life.
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3: You can call us anytime with your Blue Collar Confessions, either in studio or you can call the voicemail at 833-YO-DUMMY. And that's what happened here. A Blue Collar Confession that didn't involve poop for once.
4: Oh, at thank least goodness.
3: We don't think so. Have a listen.
5: Yeah, I got a Blue Collar Cougar Confessional. I used to do tree work, and on the side for myself, I do little small tree jobs and mow lawn. Well, I left a card at a house one day, and a lady called me back, wondering why I left a card. I said about a tree in her yard that was dead. She said, well, I can't do anything about that, but I'm leaving my husband, and I'm trying to cut back on my expenses. So she wants to see how much I charge to her yard. So I showed up, checking it out. I told her I'd have to push mow a lot of it. She says, well, if that's the case, I'd end up having to offer you a shower afterwards. And it kept on going from there for a while, you know, real flirty-like. Next thing you know, I'm sitting in her living room with her, drinking a couple beers. She's running her hand all along my waistband, and I'm like, oh, well, you know what? Here we go. It was pretty awesome. But never talked to her afterwards because I ended up smashing my phone and ended up in jail shortly afterwards.
6: Message deleted.
3: What? You're just going to hang up there?
4: You're exactly the guy who would end up smashing your phone and going to jail. If you're just like casually just being like, yeah, girl, like you're going through a tough time. Let's negotiate.
3: Plant this tree, yeah.
7: So did he get paid though? Because
3: no.
7: I tried to remove a tree and it is
4: Mahoney, obscene, that's a whole call.
7: There's nothing worse than trying to get rid of a tree stump.
3: A stump is
7: the worst thing in the world.
4: Stump is the worst.
7: There's no amount of sex from anyone that's worth removing a stump.
3: Disagree. Dua Lipa. But Audrey, so looking at you
7: Dua
3: here
7: Tripa.
3: Because do a tree
4: butt. No, Mahoney. That's just you putting tree in her last name. There's no pun. No, it didn't. No, it didn't.
7: Dua Lipa?
3: Dua Lipa. There you go.
4: See,
3: excellent.
4: That's what
3: excellent.
4: You have to push in order to get excellence.
3: Okay. She called you out. You're coming up short, bud. So I look over at you, Audrey, and I see you kind of rolling your eyes.
4: Yes. Don't believe him.
3: You don't believe him?
4: Until he said he went to jail, then I believed him.
3: Okay.
4: All the way up until he was like, yeah, and then I went to jail. And so, I was like, yeah, that checks out. You are that kind of guy. Now I believe you.
3: I believe almost all of these stories that we get because as a 34-year-old attractive woman, like you have not reached
4: pay for my lawn services?
3: Yeah, but you haven't reached this stage of life yet where, you know, people sometimes get lonely, and sometimes are going through a messy divorce and just want revenge. And this sounds like the latter. Like, she was very intentional, called this guy out to her house, knowing that she couldn't offer anything other than sex.
4: Good for her.
3: Full well knowing that it was going to work, and it did. And even better, he went to jail right after.
4: So she didn't have to worry about ghosting him.
3: Yeah.
7: And Audrey, the reason I believe these calls, that when we get them, it's because most of us are terrible storytellers.
3: Right.
7: Like, he told that story. He remembered specific
3: details,
7: things that happened. Things like that don't happen when somebody's lying.
4: Unless you've watched the same scene over and over again on your favorite website.
3: See,
7: I've watched a lot of porn. I have never seen tree stump removal porn. I've seen other stumps.
3: Dua Lipa porn, yes.
0: This is Dave and Mahoney.
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9: Buildups on I-40 from construction and lane restrictions going westbound approaching the Louisiana Boulevard exit. This is affecting the left lane and shoulder. Congestion starts at Wyoming extending to Louisiana Boulevard. We've also got closures at Carlisle Boulevard. Northbound traffic is shut down at Lomas. This is due to repair work. Girard Boulevard or Washington Street are closed options. If you see an accident, call the traffic tracker hotline 767-9167. I'm Grace Toledo from the 96.3 News Radio KKOB Traffic Center.
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5: Have you ever walked outside first thing in the morning and you're like, why in the hell are these birds so loud and so happy this early? Like, the sun is not even up yet.
6: Right.
5: Can you be quiet, please?
6: Like, we're trying to sleep here, man.
5: Well, now we know the answer why.
6: What is it, Dave?
5: A new study has found that birds love pleasuring themselves. Yeah, bird masturbation. That's what we're talking about, guys.
6: Is that a thing? I've seen a lot of birds. I've never seen a bird jerking it.
5: You know what? It really bothers me hearing this because I always thought that all that white goo was bird poop patio furniture. And now,
6: Now
5: I know it might be something else.
7: If they're dropping loads that large, that is terrifying. I think that it's okay to think that that's still poop.
5: So the seagull just flies over your meal and...
7: Okay. So how do we know about bird masturbation?
6: Are the bird calls, is that them like... Is that them? Just the what was that guy's name that Howard Stern used to have on? Nick,
5: whatever his name. I know who you're talking about. So this, I guess they're calling it normal behavior for birds. So it's not a sign of stress or captivity issues when they're screaming like that. The researchers studied 120 bird species, including parrots, ducks, turkeys, chickens, and other common species, and the behavior is occurring both in the wild and captive birds.
7: Do you
5: which
7: think
5: is
7: the-
5: bold? Can you imagine you're basically in jail and you're just still going to town like
6: is
5: Hannibal Lecter?
6: Is that a sign of stress? Because that's an interesting thing that they led with this, you know, this report on. This is not a sign of stress. As if like were we? Has like, anybody ever associated like I've never like stress wanked?
7: You haven't.
5: You haven't.
6: I feel like I'm stressed out right now. So no, I'm gonna.
7: That's the best stress reliever.
5: Yeah,
7: you've never done that?
5: And I've
6: never been like stressed out where I'm like, oh man, how am I gonna pay my bills? Well, I've got an idea.
5: No, I'll use it as a stress distraction as well.
7: Like, it's a reliever.
5: I've got to do my taxes, like, but first.
7: Yeah, wait. There's all reason. Yes, Mahoney, you should try it out.
5: And much like the human species, birds, I guess, do it across the entire spectrum, males and females, juveniles and adults, though males are slightly doing it more often,
6: which checks out.
5: But birds may exhibit behavior through actions like rubbing themselves against perches, toys, objects, or adults named Mahoney.
7: This is indoor birds?
5: It's all birds.
6: Indoor and outdoor.
5: It's all of them. Huh. Yeah. The study challenges the longstanding beliefs that the behavior is abnormal and birds just go into town on themselves all the time.
7: Okay. Yeah. Which ones do you think are the most likely to touch themselves?
5: Cockatoos.
6: Well, cockatoos would make sense.
5: Cockatoos.
6: I was going to say pigeons.
5: Pigeons? But, pigeons.
7: What about the blue-footed booby?
5: If you think about pigeons are the ones that are the most likely to be doing it, like, in the middle of the street.
6: They're
5: doing it in the parking lot of
6: the 7-Eleven.
5: The
6: kind you don't want to see.
5: Yeah.
7: What about the Dick Cecil?
5: Excuse me?
7: Bird.
5: Can we say that?
7: What about the Andean Cock of the Rock?
5: Why are bird names so horny, by the way?
7: Or the American Woodcock?
5: The American Woodcock.
7: Or the Hairy Woodpecker?
5: The Hairy Woodpecker.
6: Oh, God.
5: Horny birds.
7: Or the European Shag. These are great.
5: The European Shag. Yeah, baby.
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11: Buildups on I-25 this morning. A southbound accident near Montaño causing slowdown starting at Osuna. Emergency responders are on scene. We've also got an accident cleanup at the Coors Bypass and Ellison Drive. Expect buildups or use Alameda Boulevard instead. And westbound traffic on I-40 with lane restrictions affecting the left lane and shoulder at Louisiana Boulevard with slowdown starting at Wyoming. If you see an accident, call the traffic tracker hotline 767-9167. I'm Grace Toledo from the 96.3 News Radio KKOB Traffic Center.
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28: For the ninth year in a row, Finland has been named the happiest country in the world. That's according to the World Happiness Report put out every year by the Wellbeing Research Center at the University of Oxford in the UK. Two other Nordic nations, Iceland and Denmark, came in at numbers 2 and 3. Now, having spent quite a bit of time in these countries over my 2.5 decades as a journalist, I can tell you that this is not at all that surprising. There's an entirely different way of thinking in these countries. We before me, you might say. In other words, the mentality is less adversarial and much more, we're all in this together. One other interesting thing that came up was that no matter where someone lived, the more time they spent on social media, the less happy they were. Want to smile? It's simple. 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I'm Dr. Sanjay Gupta, helping you live a better life.
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4: Well, thanks a lot, Mahoney, you son of a bitch.
5: What?
4: Over here assaulting my good character, calling me a bad friend.
5: You are a bad friend.
4: After everything that I have done for you throughout your life, carried you on my back, put your name on my show.
5: Okay. I was the one with show experience first.
4: Show experience?
5: Yeah.
4: You went to San Diego and did a morning show for half a year and got fired.
5: It was...
6: You were ADHD Dave, yeah. Okay?
4: Attention deficit Dave, thank you very much.
6: Oh, God, not much better.
4: Yeah. But anyway, I'm a bad friend because I have not been applying for tickets to the Masters.
5: Which we have been doing, me and one of our other good friends have been doing for 15
4: because
5: years.
4: You guys decided to do it for 15 years unsuccessfully doesn't mean that I'm in on this as
5: you
4: well.
5: You were supposed to be doing it with us.
4: I don't remember that. That's not true. Do you have any proof of that?
5: Yes. I was there.
4: Well, now people are taking your side on this.
7: Yeah, Mahoney, I agree with you. That's some bullshit, Dave. You know what, Mahoney? You teach me how to apply for the Masters next year. If I get the tickets, they're yours as long as you don't bring Dave. I just can't believe you. You have... really screwed your friends. Goodbye.
8: Message deleted.
6: Hot tub Lori pissed.
4: I mean, listen.
5: My wife brought this up yesterday.
6: No.
5: Because
6: that's
5: we called
6: a bad
5: her.
6: Friend.
5: If you remember, we called her live on the air. Dave's like, I'm not doing it because your wife won't let you go.
4: I didn't say your wife wouldn't let you go.
5: Wife,
4: I was saying you would use your wife as an excuse
5: to
4: not go.
5: I wanted to go literally since
4: How
5: we started playing golf.
4: How many things have I invited you on over the last 10 years that you
6: point,
4: have not
6: honey.
4: Gone on?
5: That's not
6: Dang,
5: true.
6: Dang, that's a good point,
4: All
6: bro.
4: Of the time.
5: That's not true.
4: All of the time.
5: Not true.
6: Mahoney, you do
4: Guys
6: get invited
4: trips,
6: to a lot of
4: family
6: stuff.
4: Family trips, all kinds of stuff.
5: I've gone on plenty of family trips with you.
6: Recently?
4: Like one.
5: Like seven.
4: No.
5: Dave, we've known each other for 20
4: Mahoney, if you,
5: plus
4: if,
5: years.
4: If the hill you're going to die on is I'm always readily available to hang with you, BS.
6: Ooh.
5: That is not, that is 100%
4: true. That is
5: true.
4: A lie.
5: You said, hey, let's go play golf in, you know, another bucket list thing up in Pebble Beach. Did that. You know,
4: it was for our friend's 50th birthday,
6: and that
4: he
6: was
4: just
6: five,
4: turned 60.
6: That was 5 years
4: that
6: ago.
4: That was 10 years ago.
6: No.
4: That was a decade ago,
5: And I've
4: you
5: been
4: guys.
5: Trying to get us tickets to go to the Masters since then. It means something to me, you know, and if anybody else.
4: I tell you what. So I do some work with a company that produces a lot of the events in and around the Masters,
5: mm-hmm.
4: and I will reach out and get tickets.
5: Okay.
4: If you promise me that you'll go.
5: If you promise
6: so
5: you'll go.
6: No,
5: but that's
6: hey,
5: also yeah, not the same. That's not the same thing.
4: I could have gotten tickets this whole time.
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13: Emergency responders on scene of a crash cleanup southbound I-25 approaching Montaño. Slowdowns extend past Osuna. Also west on I-40, we've got lane restrictions and repairs affecting the left lane and shoulder approaching Louisiana Boulevard with congestion starting at Eubank Boulevard. And an accident at the Coors Bypass and Ellison Drive slowing traffic down in all directions. Alameda Boulevard is a close option.
14: If you see an accident, call the traffic tracker hotline 767-9167. I'm Grace Toledo from the 96.3 News Radio KKOB Traffic Center.
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0: Would any of you want to have like a domestic bear as a pet? Think about it. A great defender of your home and would probably feel great to sleep on one.
1: Message deleted.
3: I don't want anything in my house that I cannot kill with my bare hands.
6: Dude, Brandon Mahoney, I want
17: to murder everything in my house with my bare hands.
6: If I can't murder it with naked. My bare hands.
3: If I can't murder it naked with my bare hands.
17: You know damn well you could have a sawed-off shotgun. 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
17: Police believe that this dude who's 21 years old got into the unlocked vehicle, fell asleep on the floor.
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17: And the woman was just driving around listening to her favorite podcast, going to work, had no idea that
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6: We're already terrified getting in our cars that we look in the back seat whenever it's dark. Most of us look in the back, but now, like, we never check the floorboards.
5: You grab my phone while you're down there?
6: Yeah, right. All the water bottles.
17: If you drop your phone off, it's a little hand just hands it back to you.
2: The Dave and Mahoney Show. 84.5 The Pit. Because someone has to keep rock from dying. And

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1: Hold on, Mahoney. Just want to revisit this real quick. So I just said that I could probably get us tickets to the Masters without much of an issue because I do a lot of work with a company that produces a whole bunch of the events around it. And you just said what?
2: I said, Dave, it's not the same as winning them because I've been trying for 15 years to win them.
3: So he doesn't want to go because he's not one of
2: them. These are ill-gotten gains. These are not blood tickets.
1: I put in blood, sweat, and tears. To be able to have access to these fine people that do hard work, and they could potentially give us free tickets, but now you're already ducking
2: out. I'm telling our other friend, man, that's you've been holding out this entire time because if this was 15 years ago, yeah, absolutely. But because I don't have sweat equity in it. Now I've got sweat equity. He's got sweat equity.
1: Much like your entire life, I have done the work, and you can just come along for the ride. Yes.
3: To that point, I don't have any sweat equity in this.
1: Right.
3: I would like to go to the Masters.
1: You know what, Audrey? We should go to the Masters.
2: Yeah, you go to here with your ill-gotten gain tickets. I'm going to win mine like a good, honest Samaritan.
1: You have been failing for a decade and a half. Carol is joining us today. What's going on, Carol?
4: Well, I'm just hearing Mahoney coming up with every excuse under the sun to not go to the Masters. And I'm a little disappointed because it doesn't matter how you get where you're going as long as you get there. So it's time for Mahoney to get off the bidet in his case.
2: Carol, I love you. I all the time, first and foremost.
1: Carol always has Mahoney's back on everything, and I'm glad that you're keeping him honest. That's a real friend,
3: Carol.
1: That is
3: a real friend.
1: Because she's calling you out.
2: She's not calling me out. She really wanted to go to the Masters. I am a moral man, and you know what? I wouldn't be able to look myself in the mirror, Dave.
3: Mahoney, a moral man. You've done angel dust. That's closer to Jesus.
4: Well, there's nothing wrong with doing angel dust, but it's been a long time ago, so I just don't understand why you don't want to go. Well, I think
2: I do want to go, Carol, but I want to go the way that we've been trying to. It just feels like
3: nobody is doing what you're saying.
2: I can run a marathon by driving a car 26.2 miles.
1: That's not the same. That's the equivalent. The reason why nobody is buying what you're saying is because you always find some goofy ass excuse to get out of things
2: you don't want to do.
1: You don't want to go to the Masters with free VIP tickets because you didn't get them the way that you
2: wanted to.
1: Yeah, Dave,
2: I want
1: to
2: be amongst the people. I don't want to be amongst the VIPs.
3: I'm a man of the people.
1: You are such a liar.
3: You would only go with VIP tickets. I was just going to say, you pay extra so that you can sit.
1: Yeah, and also,
2: if you're
1: such a man of the people, here's the great part about VIP tickets. You can walk out there and be with the people.
3: This is actually a very good lesson for Mahoney. Don't ask for something you're not ready to accept.
1: Bingo.
2: I will go tomorrow if it was taking place tomorrow. It's taking place next year, guys.
1: Yeah.
2: It just ended.
1: Yeah.
2: Rory won it.
1: Yes. Yeah. And I'll get you tickets for next year if you go.
4: Mahoney, just go and still keep trying. It's a win-win for you.
3: Oh, yeah.
4: That's what you are, is a big winner. So come on now.
2: Well, thank you, Carol.
4: What the fuck?
3: We love you, Carol.
2: Oh, you're the best.
5: Have a great day.
4: I love you guys, too. Have a great day. Thank you. Bye-bye.
0: This is Dave and Mahoney. K233 CG Sandia. KTBL AM Los Ranchos de Albuquerque. 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
6: Warning. The following stories were performed by true redneck professionals. Do not attempt
7: unless you married your cousin.
6: It's the Redneck Report on Dave and Mahoney.
1: Well, God forbid a man has hobbies. A 37-year-old man from Florida named Dustin Pruitt got arrested in the Orlando area for allegedly setting up what the authorities called an unauthorized petting zoo outside of a Dollar General.
3: Well, what would be
2: the... You can't have an unauthorized petting zoo? Like, what? I thought this was America.
1: I did, too. He reportedly was only... only using stray cats for his unauthorized petting zoo.
3: That's not
1: a Dollar General.
3: That's
1: in the parking lot. Didn't have any permits or ownership of the animals. Blah, blah.
3: I would love to see him try and catch those feral cats.
1: He had a cardboard sign advertising an exotic cat safari with a $3 entry fee. And there was also a premium tier allowing visitors to hold a cat nicknamed Sir Reginald.
3: Sir Reginald, I would like to speak to you.
5: I would love to pet Sir Reginald.
1: A donation bucket was for habitat upgrades. So maybe get out of the Dollar General parking lot. He also had a fake gift shop selling parking lot rocks that were labeled as fossils.
2: This man just sounds like an entrepreneur, Dave. Like, this sounds like a man with a dream who's just trying to make a dollar.
1: That's right. Step one, set up petting zoo and Dollar General parking lot. Step three,
2: profits.
1: So you think maybe this guy overdid it with the shrooms? A Florida man allegedly high on shrooms crashed his car into a 7-Eleven. And you're like, okay, that's really bad. Like, you're on shrooms and you're high enough where you're wrecking your vehicle into a 7-Eleven. You would think that perhaps the story would end there, Audrey. It did not. This guy in Sunrise, Florida, he crashed into the 7-Eleven, and then he's like, I should rob this place.
3: Sounds like a perfect time.
1: And he did. Witnesses and surveillance repeatedly showed the man acting erratically and then entering into the store over a short period of time. He also did some shoplifting, so he stole some items.
2: Okay.
1: Started with some alcohol and some smokes, and then he decided, that's not enough. I shall go back in, and I shall punch this cashier. And he did. And he caused some serious disruption inside of the store. He was throwing items as well and damaging property. Officers later found him inside of his vehicle with all of his stolen stuff and his shrooms. And that's when he got taken into custody.
2: That's
1: and charged.
2: Don't mess around with psychedelics, man.
1: Yeah.
2: It's just
1: not for you.
2: I don't
1: trust yourself.
2: I do not.
1: Yeah,
2: I do not. Cocaine, I'll come up with. Me and Mr. Bigglesworth outside the Dollar General.
1: Sir Reginald.
2: Okay, same thing. But that's the kind of party I'm into. I don't want to have like deep introspection where I'm like hallucinating things.
3: Okay, next.
1: Next is a dude whose literal name is Looney Tune. He was on the run from the cops. Got into some trouble with the law.
2: We're canceling Looney Tune now?
1: So it's Looney, John Franklin, first name Looney, last name Tune.
3: Hmm. John Franklin.
1: Yeah, and then you got a John Franklin and a Colvin.
2: Dude, his parents did him dirty on that one.
1: Yeah, he got charged with four counts of first-degree attempted assault with a firearm, unlawful use of a firearm, felon in possession of a firearm, second-degree escape. Authorities say that this guy fired at police officers in Milwaukee after fleeing a high-speed traffic chase and stop. He started shooting at the officer, abandoned his vehicle, ran onto a golf course. He was there captured, but he was evading arrest for 3 days.
2: Dave, the reason it took 3 days is because they had to paint a tunnel on a wall. Eventually got to run into it.
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11: Emergency responders on scene of a crash cleanup southbound I-25 approaching Montaño. Slowdowns extend past Osuna. Also west on I-40, we've got lane restrictions and repairs affecting the left lane and shoulder approaching Louisiana Boulevard with congestion starting at Eubank Boulevard. And an accident at the Coors Bypass and Ellison Drive slowing traffic down in all directions. Alameda Boulevard is a closed option.
12: If you see an accident, call the traffic tracker hotline 767-9167. I'm Grace Toledo from the 96.3 News Radio KKOB Traffic Center.
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1: Ukrainian hackers are setting up fake accounts on Tinder and other social dating apps.
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1: To trick the Russian military into giving them their location. 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
21: A better life with Dr. Sanjay Gupta.
22: Recent survey conducted by Common Sense Media found one-third of teenagers prefer AI companions over humans for serious conversations. There's a term for that, social offloading. And experts we talked to warned that this habit could be stunting emotional growth, leaving an already isolated generation who came of age during the pandemic even less prepared for the messiness of human interaction. Sure, AI can help you polish whatever it is you're looking to say, but that's not very human, right? It's the messiness that makes our interactions with each other so real. It's also what makes them so validating, help us to develop our confidence, our voice, our deep bonds with each other. Psychiatrists we talked to encouraged turning to family or friends when you're struggling to express yourself. They are keen to help. I'm Dr. Sanjay Gupta, helping you live a better life.
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4: How do you even explain common sense to somebody that doesn't have common sense? I just feel like now that we're all connected, we just have an understanding of just how extraordinarily stupid so many people are.
3: 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Like, that's just John.
4: He's an
3: idiot.
4: That's
3: just how John is.
4: He's a moron. And now we're like, oh, wait, there's a...
3: John's on Facebook again.
4: There's 4 billion Johns out there. Damn it.
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3: Jim joining us today with a Blue Collar Confession. What's going on, Jim?
4: This is going to be a question first.
3: Okay.
4: Audrey.
5: Yes, sir.
4: Pick the topic. What do you want to hear? In my 38 years of driving, you name it.
5: Pick the topic. Have you ever gotten while driving from a lot lizard that was on methamphetamine?
3: Oh my God.
4: Wow. Yeah.
6: Hell yeah. It was like, meth, I don't know. Maybe. Okay, well, let me pick one then, since it's going that route.
3: Okay.
6: What's the craziest weapon you've ever seen pulled in your 38 years of driving a truck?
4: I'm going to have to say this idiot went ahead and tried to whip out a, I guess it's called a blunderbuster, black powder.
6: You mean like a Revolutionary War musket?
4: Yes.
5: I was thinking like ninja smoke.
6: Dude, that is like a musket. It really is. It's an iconic 17th century historical firearm.
5: Yeah. What?
6: Pistols at dawn. Where did you get that? Are you?
4: I can't believe this one.
6: Are you Andrew Garfield? Like, what is happening here?
4: Yeah. This moron, it's like, I mean, he's trying to whip it out this duffel bag and clothes are flying everywhere and, you know, he's trying to pull this out of this huge duffel bag, and I'm like sitting there going, are you serious? Really?
3: Okay. So my question is two-part. One, what is the going rate for from a lot lizard on methamphetamines?
4: Oh, my God.
3: Answer the question, Jim.
4: Usually the ride.
5: Okay,
3: and with all the experiences that you had, the second part of my question is, if you had to choose to have that again or a blunderbuster, which one would you choose?
4: Oh, the
5: I was going to say, I'm sure that was just called the blunderbuster. Thanks so much for calling, dude. You always have amazing stories.
3: Oh, my God, that is hysterical.
4: You guys have a great one.
5: You too,
3: man.
4: Bye.
5: You can always call in with yours, too. Make sure you do.
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14: Congestion left over southbound on I-25 from an earlier accident approaching Montaño. Soldiang's extend past Osuna Road. West on I-40, we've got lane restrictions affecting the left lane and shoulder approaching Louisiana Boulevard. Congestion starts at Eubank Boulevard.
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24: If you're caring for an aging parent, you may feel quite often that you're alone in what you're doing. But you're not. Not by a long shot. According to a new report by the Pew Research Center, 10% of U.S. adults are caring for a parent over age 65. Millions more are caring for a spouse or partner 65 or older. Beyond the sheer numbers, this report, perhaps unsurprisingly, found a major difference in caregiver well-being between men and women. One psychologist we spoke to suggested thinking 5 years in the future and imagining where you are right now. Will you be glad you took something on, or regretful that you didn't? You also need to cut yourself some slack, he said, especially women. Don't try to shoulder all of the burden by yourself. You might need to ask for help before you burn out. You'll be so glad you did. I'm Dr. Sanjay Gupta, helping you live a better life.
1: It's Dave and Mahoney.
5: Like, what temperature do you put it at in order for you to be able to sleep comfortably?
3: He wants it on 76. And you want 72? Mm-hmm. So you got to go lower.
5: We got to go way lower.
3: You got to start lower.
5: So do I need to start at 70 and chill him out?
3: Yeah.
5: Like, make him feel like 74 is a treat whenever I decide. No.
3: We're simple creatures. Start at 69.
5: and send him a pic and be like, listen, honey.
3: Yeah, you'll get your way.
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6: Dude, I had crazy forearm strength when I had roll-up windows.
3: I bet you did.
6: Dude, I can roll a window. I can roll the passenger side window down fast as hell while still driving 70 miles an hour.
3: That's what I was going to ask you. Like, you got the wingspan.
6: Yep.
5: Or even just thinking about how cars would just, like, randomly break down whenever you were on an adventure, and then you would have to, like, walk to go get gas somewhere. Yeah. I mean, they were really making us put in work back in the day.
3: Yeah, now we just sit in the car and cry until AAA shows up.
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5: sure.
6: I have to have a studio.
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5: Yeah, you do?
25: No.
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2: Audrey, I know that you don't even like talking about it, but death really scares you.
3: It does. Yeah. Yeah.
2: I tend to disagree. And the reason why is because the things that I look forward to the most in life are naps and going to bed at night. And so I really think that I might enjoy being dead whenever that time comes.
3: Okay. Yeah.
2: Because, Mahoney, I know that you'll appreciate this. Maybe What's even that? More than Audrey. I mean, when you have a window of time where there's an unrushed nap, is there anything better?
4: Oh.
2: I mean, don't get me wrong. Sex is great. But, like,
3: no,
2: nap?
3: Because whenever you wake up from sleeping too long and you feel drunk, that's how I feel. If I get an uninterrupted nap, like, I need to be interrupted.
4: There's nothing worse because I would say most days during the week, my wife and baby will come wake me up.
3: Aww,
2: how rude.
3: From my so
2: nap.
3: Sweet.
2: After how long? Like, how long do they let you nap before they wake you up?
4: Like 2.5-3 hours.
2: Okay, yes. They should wake you up.
3: I try to turn into a sleep.
4: So usually it's like my baby will nap for like 2-2.5 hours.
2: Your baby naps for 2.5 hours?
4: Yeah, sometimes.
2: Wow.
4: Yeah.
2: That's impressive.
4: I mean, she's down to
3: that's
4: one nap. It's one nap a day, you know.
2: So you've got her on your schedule.
4: Trying to, but then usually she'll like wake up, then my wife will feed her, and then they wake me up after that.
2: Well, there's somebody that's called the voicemail at 833-YO-DUMMY with some tips on the art of the nap.
5: Hey, guys. Talking about naps, there's a key to naps. You either nap for 30 minutes or you nap for 90 minutes. Anywhere in between that, then you get into the REM sleep and then you're too sleepy when you wake up. So there is a key to a 30-minute power nap. Take that for what you will.
3: Shut
5: Message deleted.
3: And let me tell you why I'm being so violent about this. Everything is a study. Studies show that the perfect amount of sleep is 30 minutes. Shut up. Like, whatever I need is what my little head needs, okay? Let me sleep for as long as I need. And if I wake up a little cranky, like a little 34-year-old toddler, then that is my destiny.
2: Do you also take, like, 2 or 3 hour naps?
3: I really don't nap much anymore, like, at all. Mm-hmm. But if I do,
2: is that
3: then
2: why
3: I
2: so
3: just
2: mean
3: tell
2: recently?
3: Myself... yeah.
2: Mm-hmm. Yeah.
3: Yeah. Amongst
2: again.
3: Other things, but we don't have the time to talk about those. This is a nap bit.
4: So, I love having a baby. I love having a daughter. It's, you know, it's she's going to be 19 months old tomorrow.
3: Oh, my God.
2: You just say
3: year and a half. The year. Oh, my God.
4: 19
3: no,
4: months.
3: No, you're not one of those people.
4: I am one of those
3: I
4: people.
3: Can't believe 19, I know you.
2: 19.2 months.
3: God.
4: Well, just be 19 months tomorrow.
3: She's 32 months old.
4: So, thing that I miss the most, though, is not even just, like, being able to do whatever I want whenever I want. It's just the weekend being able to take
2: just a lazy nap when you're like watching golf,
4: just doing nothing on a Saturday.
3: But I mean,
4: that's the thing. Like, not that I like need that, but it's just like the option to do that.
3: You're romanticizing it.
2: That's freedom. Like, you have reached a level of freedom if you're just laying on the couch doing nothing and you can just casually doze off.
3: This is the mistress. You guys can't think of it like this.
2: Oh, I would much prefer a nap over a mistress.
4: Yeah, mistress is going to cost you money, time,
2: it's
4: going to be a headache. A nap
3: she might get pregnant,
4: upside.
3: Too, and then you're never napping again.
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8: Congestion left over southbound on I-25 from an earlier accident approaching Montaño. Slowdowns extend past Osuna Road. West on I-40, we've got lane restrictions affecting the left lane and shoulder approaching Louisiana Boulevard. Congestion starts at Eubank Boulevard.
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19: 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Coincidence? We think not.

0: Mahoney.
1: Have you guys heard about the mole people of New York City?
2: What? Is it kind of weird,
3: like the Vegas people, underground Vegas people?
1: Yeah, kind of.
3: So, I do know that there's like a whole underdwelling belly of New York.
2: I'm familiar with the Teenage Mutant Ninja Turtles. Didn't they live in the sewers of Manhattan?
1: I mean, you remember Demolition Man. Yeah. Remember how many people lived underground there?
2: Yeah, there was
1: a whole community under there. I guess the mole people of New York City are real, and they've been popping up quite literally recently out of manholes and other areas like drains and things like that. And they're kind of freaking people out because, you know, you're just walking down the street and all of a sudden a manhole pops open and three or four people scamper out and go running. Mm-hmm. I would say that that's a little bothersome.
3: Yeah.
1: Multiple groups of people have been seen entering and exiting the sewer manholes in Brooklyn, and the New York Police Department is now investigating. Authorities believe the individuals may be part of what they call urban scavengers, sometimes called mole people, who go underground to search for lost valuables. Now, I guess maybe I don't know that much about...
2: Who's losing lost valuables under,
1: into manholes and into sewers? Is there really that much stuff falling into sewers? Like, what exactly are you finding? I guess maybe a cell phone or something. Somebody might drop into a sewer, but... used cell phone that's been floating in poo? I don't know. What do you get for that?
2: I don't know, and I don't know if I want to know, Dave.
3: I'm looking up the videos of the people popping up out of manholes. Do they come out looking clean? Like, are they homeless people? Like, what is this?
1: No, so these people are actually pretty well prepared. So I guess they're going into the sewer system, and they'll use, like, flashlights and gear. They'll have, like, those little spelunking lights attached to the top of their heads sometimes. And they'll go underground for hours and then resurface with things that may include coins or jewelry or wallets. And similar incidents have occurred and been documented in past years, including cases where people were arrested for entering sewers because they were looking for valuables or scrap.
3: So, but I mean, I am looking, and they're, according to some estimates, nearly 1,000 people actually live in the hidden communities underneath the city.
2: Unless you are training a group of Teenage Mutant Ninja Turtles, you should not be underground in New York, period. Full stop. That is the only reason you should be down there.
1: Well, that's one of the things that authorities are saying. They're like, it's extremely dangerous and also illegal because there's toxic gases and there's flooding and there's structural hazards. So these people that are going down there, a lot of times are being called opportunistic and treasure hunting, and they're not doing necessarily anything that's organized crime or malicious. But despite the warnings and the occasional arrest, the behavior has been going on for decades.
3: So 20 years, I guess there's a tunnel called the Freedom Tunnel specifically where a lot of the homeless live. But I'm shocked that you guys are shocked after living in Las Vegas for as many years as you did. You know that the underbelly of cities is the way it is.
1: I understand if you're living in a harsh weather conditioned city in the summer like Las Vegas where you're trying to escape some of that oppressive heat. And let's say that you don't have anywhere else to live, living in a tunnel system that, for the most part, is pretty safe and secure other than when it floods.
3: Everyone wants community.
1: Yes, and there's a whole community of people that live underground in Las Vegas.
3: And it makes them feel safe.
1: And I guess that there is a community maybe in New York as well, but that's what I mean. Like, if I am a scavenger hunter, I'm not going down underground into a sewer system where I'm going to run into a whole bunch of people that live there and try to steal valuables out of the sewers that are already claimed. That's a hard pass for me.
0: Dave and Mahoney.
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0: K233CG Sandia, KTBL AM Los Ranchos de Albuquerque. 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Yes, we are the half-ass station run by Cumulus Media. 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
1: So Microsoft has come out with some new data, and they have found that all these companies that are firing all of these people and hiring AI are making a stark discovery. And
2: what's
1: stop
2: that,
1: me
2: Dave?
1: If you could have predicted this. AI is not actually better than humans. In fact, it's not even cheaper than hiring humans in many circumstances.
3: That's the problem.
1: And this is Microsoft coming out and saying this, who has a massive position in AI.
4: Well, their AI sucks. That's why. I mean, they've been trying to push Copilot on everybody for the last 3 years, and nobody is. You know, there's more people using Bing than there are using Copilot at this point. It's pretty trash. So I'm not surprised that it's cost more, it's less efficient, and overall is making consumers like me who are looking to buy some goddamn RAM for their computer pissed off because those prices have quintupled.
1: So Microsoft and the broader tech industry say that AI tools may cost more than expected, even more than human labor in many cases. And Microsoft reportedly has been reassessing internal AI usage, including scaling back or canceling some of the licenses like Claude Code and shifting employees towards cheaper internal alternatives. And the change suggests that AI adoption at scale is driving unexpectedly high costs for computers as well as memory, like you just mentioned, Mahoney, especially when thousands of employees are simultaneously heavily using all of these tools.
3: And the water.
1: Yeah.
3: I mean, like, that's the thing that freaks me out. So, like, over by my house, I think I showed you guys the video. They've created these massive data centers all around me. Yeah. All around me. There's probably, like, six buildings, and you can see the giant water troughs. And I'm like, it has been the sole reason why I've really gone backwards on my AI use personally as an individual. I cannot even imagine how much water waste there is for companies using AI.
1: A company like Microsoft?
3: Right.
1: Wild. So there was a fellow dad that I saw post yesterday. He's like, I told my teenage son that if he took too long of a shower, there wasn't going to be enough water left for AI to do his homework.
3: Yes, that's got to be the thing, man.
1: Yeah.
3: That's so scary.
1: Yeah, I mean, don't get me wrong. AI can be really cool, and it also can be totally overblown as far, because how many people have you already seen, Mahoney, that now instantly think that they are geniuses because they have access to AI, and you're like, hey,
3: nobody
1: dude
3: has their own freaking thoughts anymore.
1: Chaz, I know you. You are still an idiot.
4: Yeah.
1: Like, I appreciate, you know, that
4: it's making dumber people dumb. Dumber. Like, that's the problem. Like, I use AI specifically to make tasks faster that, like, you know, are tedious.
1: Mm-hmm.
4: Or as a search engine, but then I still have to follow up and make sure that what's being spit out is correct.
1: Yeah, and also, like, the guy that has been emailing you with broken sentences and bad punctuation is now all of a sudden writing novels in emails.
3: I don't mind that. Listen, well, if it's going to be used as a resource, it's a resource.
1: If it's actually your thoughts.
3: Sure, but it's also, but I hear you on that, but that's what books are. Books are a resource.
1: But let me give you a real-life example. So I was kind of proud of him because he's on summer break right now. But my six-year-old son, Duke, just was sitting down doing some homework on his own, even though he doesn't have homework. It was like a little math book that he was working on. And he's sitting in the kitchen working on some addition and subtraction. But then when he would get stuck, he would just ask Alexa what the correct answer was. And I'm like, he's doing this at 6 years old.
3: Yeah.
1: You know, what's 90 minus 20? I'm like, hey, dude, like, I understand what you're doing, but, like, you need to learn this.
3: Well, so you're thinking about what your grandparents thought about you using a calculator.
1: I know.
3: So, I mean, I'm just trying to put this all into perspective. It's all bad, but if you think of it as a resource and it's not your end-all be-all, like, you have to use that as a one-stop and then check it.
1: Right.
3: Check
4: well, you
3: your,
4: have to know
3: check
4: how to
3: your
4: check.
3: Resources.
1: You have to know
4: that's
1: how to check.
4: The
1: you have to have real life experience. You have to know the basis for whatever you're trying to do research in before you just this is the answer.
3: I don't mind it helping people with grammar. Like, if that's like the worst. You starting having like weird political views being echoed out into those emails, then maybe.
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0: She likes it hard. 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
3: Mahoney, it's been a minute since you've been on one of your sea-based vacations and gone on a cruise. Mm-hmm. Do you have any plans? Because, you know, I know that your baby is now getting old enough at just over a year and a half where a cruise may start to make sense again.
4: My wife and I were talking about it, but, you know, cruises are not cheap, especially our sea-based vacations, mm-hmm. which we are exclusively Disney cruisers.
3: Yeah.
4: And those are very pricey. Those are very pricey vacations. And my wife and I don't want to risk going and being stuck on a boat for a week with a baby, and it's miserable, and we pay thousands upon thousands of dollars for that particular vacation that she will not remember.
5: You are the one who I think is infiltrating that behavior onto and that thought process on your wife, because she just the other day was reposting stuff about Disney cruises.
4: Yeah, she mentioned it to me the other day, and then I go, hey, well, but then I remind her. I said, if you would like to go half in on this, well, I am more than welcome.
3: Oh, my God. Quit her job to be a full-time mom.
4: Well,
5: Mahoney is like over here, me and my wife, you gaslighter.
4: I'm not gaslighting.
3: If you want to pull from your savings,
4: Dave,
3: ma'am.
4: You can speak to this because you go on, like, long summer vacations with your kids when they're on summer break. As you do, they're memorable, things like that. But that's not really a vacation for you.
3: Oh, definitely not. I mean, every time that I go on vacation, I come back more tired than when I originally went.
5: Yeah, but it's the memories.
3: Well, but so there's...
4: But his kids are old enough to remember.
5: He was taking his newborn to baseball games.
4: Well, he had other kids that were remembering.
5: No, the firstborn.
3: I took Sienna.
4: She'll remember that Astros game.
3: No, but I show her the pictures, and she's like, oh, that's cute. So here's the thing, is that I'm with you on the vacations that are really expensive, because my wife, for the last couple of years now, has been hustling me to go to Hawaii. And I'm like, we're not getting on a long-ass flight to Hawaii, and it's going to cost $15,000 just to get there.
4: Because you're flying six people.
5: No, Mommy and Daddy can go.
3: But the idea of going when the kids won't even remember it, yeah. I've always had an issue with that.
5: I went to Hawaii with my brother and sister. They were, I think, 4 and 5 at the time, or 5 and 6, whatever, too young. And I was about 13.
3: Yeah.
5: I am not joking. I barely remember that.
3: Yeah.
5: I'm 34.
3: Yeah, I mean, they say that, I mean, don't get me wrong, a big fan of going on vacations with the kids, and they say that some of the most impactful core memories that you have are taking family vacations when you're between 5 and 10 years old. And so it's not like we're saying we're not going on vacation. I'm not being a grump like that. But when it's tens of thousands of dollars,
4: it's
3: got to be at the right time for the right reason.
4: It's got to be perfect, in my opinion. Yeah. So, you know, my sea-based vacations are on hold for a little while until the right opportunity presents itself.
3: Have you heard about the new City at Sea? Because they have just come out with what they're calling the Freedom Ship, which is basically a mile-long vessel designed to be a fully contained city at sea that can hold 80,000 people.
4: This is a nightmare for me. I will tell you this. I have been on 13 different cruises over the last, you know, 13 years or so. We average about one a year for our vacations. I will say this. The best cruise I've ever been on, unequivocally, was the least busy. It was when they first reopened after COVID, and the ship was at 25% capacity. Literally the best thing I've ever done. 80,000 people on a mile-long ship. Sounds like Titanic Part 2.
3: Hell on water. Sounds terrible.
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2: It's Dave and Mahoney.
3: How do you even explain common sense to somebody that doesn't have common sense? 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
5: Yeah, I feel like it was back in the day, you would just kind of create excuses for that person. Like, that's just John.
3: He's an
5: idiot.
3: That's
5: just how John is.
3: He's a moron. And now we're like, oh, wait, there's a...
5: John's on Facebook again.
3: There's 4 billion Johns out there. Damn it.
2: The Dave and Mahoney Show. 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
3: He was driving a U-Haul van, and they noticed something strange. He had some cats in his van. There was 35 cats.
5: Ew.
4: That's a lot of cats.
5: And cat pee smells like ammonia.
3: Yeah, so I don't know exactly what was going on, but he got charged with a number of things because too many cats for a van.
5: I mean, I'd
4: what
5: say
4: is the limit? Like seven?
5: In a van?
3: One seatbelt per cat.
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10: A better life with Dr. Sanjay Gupta.
11: Slowly but surely, AI is seeping its way into every corner of our lives. One area perhaps I didn't expect is diet advice. A new study out of Turkey found that chatbots are recommending to teen boys and girls that they restrict their daily calories to dangerously low levels and eat a balance of nutrients that are kind of out of whack. Remember, teenagers are growing, one pediatrician told us. If they aren't getting enough nutrition, it can really stunt their growth on a number of levels. And in extreme cases, it can lead to significant health consequences. Large language models, LLMs, they are designed to agree with you. So if you're looking to lose weight, they're going to push you pretty hard in that direction. They also sometimes don't know how to tell the difference between good information and bad information. And you know who does? Your doctor. I'm Dr. Sanjay Gupta, helping you live a better life.
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3: And he was excited to help out. He's like, oh, do you just need air? Because I have a compressor. I'm like, no, like it actually caught a nail or something. The tire shops are closed, so me putting air in, it's not going to do any good. It's just going to go flat again. And he's like, hang on a second. And he wheels out the real jack.
4: Full-size jack.
5: Oh, man.
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3: Yeah.
4: How did it feel?
3: It felt great.
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2: 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You are trying to figure out what they are with 30 seconds on the clock for each one of them. Chris is joining us today. Chris, you have Mahoney and Audrey available as lifelines. Should you need them, are you ready for your first one?
3: I'm ready.
2: All right. It's only got 33 views, so good luck to you. Here is number one.

0: Boy, that feels like a whole lot of effort to put in for only 33 views, but okay. Over to you, Chris. What do you got?
1: Queen, Bohemian Rhapsody.
0: Nicely done. You are on the board with a full point. Eagle, thank you.
2: Mm-hmm. You're okay. In charge of the Eagle, Dave.
0: I know.
2: You're acting like we were.
3: Yeah, what?
0: All right, so the next one here is... It's pretty popular. It's got 3.5 million views on it. It's actually the Red Hot Chili Peppers with Will Ferrell on cowbell from The Tonight Show. So have a listen to this. Let's see if you can get this one too, Chris.

0: bringing back one of the best Saturday Night Live skits of all time.
1: Of all time.
2: Yeah. Somehow Will Ferrell, the only good part about that whole song.
0: Oh. All right, Chris, over to you. Do you know that one?
3: Blue Oyster Cult, Don't Fear the Reaper.
0: Yes, sir. Two for two. Okay.
2: That song did not need to be covered. But the original works just fine.
0: Okay, so lifelines are going. You don't need them. You can win it right here with a full point. This is from the Night Owls. It's got 954 views. Here we go.

0: we'll stop it right there. Over to you, Chris. Do you know it for the win?
1: American Girl, Tom Petty.
0: Yes, sir.
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21: Mr. Beast was handing out stacks of $10,000 on Halloween, and one kid, who is awful at business, was handed $10,000 in cash and said, nah, what about that candy?
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17: You ever wake up in the middle of the night or maybe first thing in the morning and notice drool on your pillow? Unless you're sleeping next to someone who hasn't already seen all your good, bad, and ugly, it's probably not that big a deal and not anything to worry about unless it's something that just started happening recently. When people drool at night, it's often because of a stuffy nose, acid reflux, or being a mouth breather. People who sleep on their stomach or side are more likely to drool than someone who sleeps on their back. But in some cases, drooling at night can be a warning sign of something more serious, like dental issues, sleep apnea, or even early symptoms of Parkinson's disease. If you're at all concerned about this, the best place to start is with an ENT doctor, an ears, nose, and throat doctor. They can recommend a sleep study to possibly get some answers. I'm Dr. Sanjay Gupta, helping you live a better life.
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0: President, Destroy Me, New Rock, Sleep Token, Emergence as well. Apparently, you can now ask Gemini, which, by the way, I click on all the time by accident in the right-hand corner. I'm clicking on Gemini all the time. I'm asking Gemini things that I don't want to ask Gemini. But apparently, you can now ask Gemini to rummage through your Gmail for you. You can help. Gemini can help you go through your Gmail. It's going through it already, so you might as well ask it to help you out. After all, you know, I can't be expected to go through those 17,543 emails myself. And yes, I need every one of them, just in case. Stone Temple Pilots soon. And Evanescence, their latest on the way.
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Now wake up, the Pretty Reckless, also Boulevard of Broken Dreams, courtesy of Green Day. So officials in Colorado and Oregon have lifted fishing bans in some areas. They're allowing fishermen to fish and take as many fish as they'd like because they're saying that in those areas, the reservoirs are going to dry up anyway and the fish are going to be dead soon anyhow. So fishermen might as well take as many as they can. I shouldn't laugh, but I just did. Alice in Chains and Five Finger Death Punch, I have the

0: storm soon.
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18: For the 9th year in a row, Finland has been named the happiest country in the world. That's according to the World Happiness Report put out every year by the Wellbeing Research Center at the University of Oxford in the UK. Two other Nordic nations, Iceland and Denmark, came in at numbers 2 and 3. Now, having spent quite a bit of time in these countries over my 2.5 decades as a journalist, I can tell you that this is not at all that surprising. There's an entirely different way of thinking in these countries. We before me. you might say. In other words, the mentality is less adversarial and much more, we're all in this together. One other interesting thing that came up was that no matter where someone lived, the more time they spent on social media, the less happy they were. Want to smile? It's simple. Put your phone away for a bit. I'm Dr. Sanjay Gupta, helping you live a better life.
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0: Lost Soul, The Who featuring Johnny Hawkins of Nothing More, New Rock. Speaking of new, new season of Silo. Silo season 3 returns to Apple TV in about a month. Oh, look at this. Less than a month. It'll be back on Apple TV July 3rd.
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12: Recent survey conducted by Common Sense Media found one-third of teenagers prefer AI companions over humans for serious conversations. There's a term for that, social offloading. And experts we talked to warned that this habit could be stunting emotional growth, leaving an already isolated generation who came of age during the pandemic even less prepared for the messiness of human interaction. Sure, AI can help you polish whatever it is you're looking to say, but that's not very human, right? It's the messiness that makes our interactions with each other so real. It's also what makes them so validating, help us to develop our confidence, our voice, our deep bonds with each other. Psychiatrists we talked to encouraged turning to family or friends when you're struggling to express yourself. They are keen to help. I'm Dr. Sanjay Gupta, helping you live a better life.
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2: 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Oh, Edith in the chat said, I love big ears. 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
2: 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Can we go rob this guy on Halloween?
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0: Twisting the Knife featuring McKenna Grace, Ice Nine Kills, New Rock, also Youth of the Nation, POD. Stanley Cup Finals continue tonight. Game two is tonight in Carolina. Vegas leads the series 1-0. 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

0: Beartooth, Free, new album, Pure Ecstasy, set to drop August 28th. Also, Shinedown, who hooked us up with a new album just last week. Eight, their eighth, the appropriately titled new album from Shinedown is out. I'm Chris Hatton. I am out as well. I'm going to bounce. Enjoy the rest of the day. I will talk to you tomorrow, which if you haven't noticed, I'm guessing you have, but if you haven't noticed, will be Friday.
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0: It's Magnolia Park with Shallow. I'm Darby. I woke up this morning and thought it was Friday. And I operated for a good chunk of the morning thinking it was Friday. And it's, I'll just tell you right now, it's not Friday. Turns out it's the day before Friday, which is in most cases Thursday. There it is. There it is. That's not what I was going for. Oh, man. All right. Hey, let's get into it. We're going to talk about Legos, bricks, and minifigs. Something about that. We're going to talk about the movie Odyssey. We're going to talk about a bunch of movies. Backrooms. We're going to talk about data centers. We're going to talk about Supergirl. We're going to talk about blueberries. You know, I love blueberries. Like, I don't love blueberries. We're going to talk about those. We're going to talk about Nita Strauss and her baby. Congratulations. I mean, that's the story. I kind of just ruined it. We're going to talk about Sharon Osbourne confronting Motley Crue for partying too hard. Man, we have a lot of stuff. Let's just get into it, should we? Again, I want to reiterate, it is not Friday. It's Thursday. I have Rage. I have Black Label. I have Autumn Kings. All coming up. Glad you're here.
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2: Mr. Beast was handing out stacks of $10,000 on Halloween, and one kid, who is awful at business, was handed $10,000 in cash and said, nah, what about that candy?
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2: Where does Mr. Beast live? Can we go rob this guy on Halloween?
3: I don't know. 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
6: A better life with Dr. Sanjay Gupta.
7: Did you know that almost half the vegetables and more than three quarters of the fruit that we eat in this country come from just one state, California? Yeah, it's true. And according to a new report by the Environmental Working Group, a health advocacy organization, a lot of this produce is tainted with PFAS, which are sometimes referred to as forever chemicals. Why? Well, the EPA says pesticides keep America's food supply safe, abundant, and affordable. And of course, these chemicals are used in every state, not just California. Now, if you are worried, though, about how much you're consuming, the best thing to do is to buy organic produce, if and when you can. Organic or not, you should rinse all fruits and vegetables under running water. Don't use any soap. And as one epidemiologist told us, use a brush on sturdier items like carrots, potatoes, and cucumbers. I'm Dr. Sanjay Gupta, helping you live a better life.
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8: 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I get hiring those children for labor. 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I understand that part. Like,
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you do what they told ya. 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

0: 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Let's get to Autumn Kings. Let's get to Tim Montana, Architect, still on the way.
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Albuquerque, New Mexico. What is up? It is Thursday, June 4th, 2026. We're just after 2 o'clock. That was Chevelle. I'm DC. Thursday, of course, is the unofficial start to the weekend. So hopefully you have some plans ready to go. It's supposed to be very nice this weekend. Might be the first pool weekend of the year for the little dude. We'll see about that. So today you get episode 1 of my favorite 4 at 4 o'clock. And today we're bringing in none other than my dude, Metal Mike Trujillo. First time he's going to be live on air. I'm looking forward to that. Right now I've got Stained on KTBL 94.5 The Pig.

0: Broken mirror. Architects on the pit. I'm DC. So did you watch that game last night? The Spurs look like it was theirs. They're at home. And then next thing you know, Jalen Brunson takes over, especially in the fourth quarter. I cannot believe they were up 14 and end up losing by double digits. That is wild. And this is going to be a series. But that Jalen Brunson, man, that dude can play. I would love to have a guy like that on my squad. Nuggets, I hope you're listening right now. You really should be. We're going to go pay some bills. When I get back, I've got Three Doors Down, Pearl Jam, Eva Under Fire, Korn, Foo Fighters, and I have sports updates from Jeff and JJ. So keep it right here on 94.5 The Pit.
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1: It wasn't... It's not the Cannes.
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9: Well,
1: 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The Cannes. Well, Cannes... 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
8: No, it's not. 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
27: Did you know that almost half the vegetables and more than three-quarters of the fruit that we eat in this country come from just one state, California? Yeah, it's true. And according to a new report by the Environmental Working Group, a health advocacy organization, a lot of this produce is tainted with PFAS, which are sometimes referred to as forever chemicals. Why? Well, the EPA says pesticides keep America's food supply safe, abundant, and affordable. And of course, these chemicals are used in every state, not just California. Now, if you are worried, though, about how much you're consuming, the best thing to do is to buy organic produce, if and when you can. Organic or not, you should rinse all fruits and vegetables under running water. Don't use any soap. And as one epidemiologist told us, use a brush on sturdier items like carrots, potatoes, and cucumbers. I'm Dr. Sanjay Gupta, helping you live a better life.
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0: Go, New York. 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Go. I'm J.J. Buck with your NBA Finals update. And game one goes to the Knicks. Captain Clutch, Jalen Brunson. He was motionless and white for three quarters, then scored 13 of his 30 points in the fourth quarter. The Knicks won game one 105-95 in San Antonio. Now, the basketball alien, Victor Wembanyama, maybe he is human, shooting 6 of 21 from the field with 6 turnovers. He's not fit for a king just yet. Game two is Friday night in San Antonio. You can hit me up on the X underscore JJ Buck. Basketball is life.
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0: I'm Jeff Symbieta with your Sports Animal Short, brought to you by Sandia Resort and Casino. The Knicks beat the Spurs deep in the heart of Texas last night. Game one of the NBA Finals, 105-95. San Antonio led by 14 in the third quarter. Knicks tied the game at 76 at the end of the quarter. And then Jalen Brunson did Jalen Brunson stuff. He scored 13 of his 30 in the fourth quarter. The Knicks have a one-game-to-nothing lead in the NBA Finals. They will play Game 2 in San Antonio tomorrow night. Lobo Basketball has a scheduling agreement with St. Mary's. They announced a 3-year deal with the West Coast Conference Power. Lobos will host the Gales this season, play in Moraga, California, and a yet-to-be-scheduled game the following season, and the last game of the series will be in the pit the following season. Isleta New Mexico Bowl back to pre-Christmas. ESPN Events announced yesterday that the 21st version of New Mexico's bowl game will be played on Christmas Eve Day at 12:30 in the afternoon. And the Topes were winners yesterday, 14-13 in Salt Lake. Want more? 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I'm Jeff Symbieta.
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6: A better life with Dr. Sanjay Gupta.
7: Slowly but surely, AI is seeping its way into every corner of our lives. One area perhaps I didn't expect is diet advice. A new study out of Turkey found that chatbots are recommending to teen boys and girls that they restrict their daily calories to dangerously low levels and eat a balance of nutrients that are kind of out of whack. Remember, teenagers are growing, one pediatrician told us. If they aren't getting enough nutrition, it can really stunt their growth on a number of levels. And in extreme cases, it can lead to significant health consequences. Large language models, LLMs, they are designed to agree with you. So if you're looking to lose weight, they're going to push you pretty hard in that direction. They also sometimes don't know how to tell the difference between good information and bad information. And you know who does? Your doctor. I'm Dr. Sanjay Gupta, helping you live a better life.
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9: Mr. Beast was handing out stacks of $10,000 on Halloween, and one kid, who is awful at business, was handed $10,000 in cash and said, nah, what about that candy?
10: 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What
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10: do you
9: where
10: do
9: does Mr. Beast live? Can we go rob this guy on Halloween?
10: I don't know. He's got to live in L.A.
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11: He's got ties. He's got socks. Give him a gift that really rocks. 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
4: the street.
5: Should have fled on forklift. 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
10: Well, traffic right now, things are moving slow westbound on I-40 as you approach San Mateo. Watch yourself going through there. You've also got slow-moving traffic both directions of I-25 near the construction zone. Paseo, Alameda, and Montaño, those overcrossings all look good right now.
11: 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Call the Traffic Tracker hotline at 505-767-9167. 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

0: Shinedown released their 8th studio album, appropriately titled 8, E-I, the number 8, H-T. This was out on May 29th of this year. There's 18 tracks on the new album with singles such as Young Again, Dance Kid Dance, and that one you just heard, Safe and Sound. Coming up on The Pit, I've got Day Seeker, The Offspring, and 7 Dust. So stay right here.
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18: Well, taking a look at traffic right now, we are dealing with slowdowns both directions of I-25 near the construction zone. Very typical for this time of day. And it west on I-40 near Louisiana, you've got some slowdowns. Paseo, Alameda, Montaño, those river crossings look good. North of the city right now, I-25 between Albuquerque and Santa Fe, don't see any problems in either direction. See an accident? Call the Traffic Tracker hotline at 505-767-9167. I'm Michael Carlisle from the 96.3 News Radio KKOB Traffic Center.
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0: 94.5 The Pit. It's DC coming up in the 4 o'clock hour. Something I'm very excited for. The first of a new segment. Yesterday we talked about the top 20 rock and metal albums of the 80s after the ultimate classic rock top 100 list that was recently published. We broke that down a little. Now today, Metal Mike and I are going to go back and forth about our favorite four albums from the 80s. It's going to be a great conversation, and you can get the whole thing on Metal Mike's 0 Hour Squared Classics YouTube page. Check that out. It's coming up in the 4 o'clock hour, so don't go anywhere. It's DC on the Pit.
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2: Heart disease is still the leading cause of death here in the United States and around the world. But what if there was something you could do earlier in life to reduce the odds of becoming a statistic? Well, here in the United States, tens of millions of adults already take a statin to lower their cholesterol. But new guidance put out by the American College of Cardiology and the American Heart Association now emphasize that treating high cholesterol sooner could significantly reduce a person's lifetime risk of heart attack or stroke. How early are we talking? In your 30s, believe it or not. Of course, you need to talk to your doctor about whether statins are right for you, but you should know that the evidence is really starting to stack up that shows the earlier you get a jump on reducing lifelong exposure to plaque-causing lipids and lipoproteins, the better the odds are going to be for you. Make sure you get your cholesterol checked. That's the first step. I'm Dr. Sanjay Gupta, helping you live a better life.
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0: 1980s. So number two for me, and this one is interesting because it goes back to the MTV days and first getting introduced to videos and kind of the rock and roll lifestyle. It's Van Halen's 1984.
1: I'm a little jealous that I didn't pick that one, but I'm going to tell you the one that I did pick, in lieu of that would be Screaming for Vengeance from Judas Priest.
0: Ooh.
1: The third one's kind of an obscure band. Not obscure, but commercially didn't quite have the success a lot of the bands that we've been talking about, had, and that's Savatage. And for those who can't hear the name right, it's Sava, like Savage with Savatage, a play on words.
0: Well, it's interesting because I love the storytelling aspect, and that's kind of what I love about my next one. It's Talking Heads' Stop Making Sense, which I know is a live album, and it's a whole production, but all the stories around that and the production itself just blew my mind. And number four for me, it goes back to kind of the MTV days. It's ZZ Top Eliminator, man.
1: Those little old boys from Texas, man. I'm jealous of that pick, too. Good one on the Talking Heads. For me, my final one, again, going back into the real heavy extreme, that's kind of my nature. I really liked punk and metal crossover. But another of the big four thrash bands, and that's Slayer, Hell Awaits. Yeah.
0: Been just such a blast, Mike, dude. Thank you for coming on the show today. Tell us your socials, and actually, we're going to take this and put it on a podcast, so why don't you tell them also where they can get the full version?
1: Okay, yeah, you can get this on audio. I have an audio podcast called 0 Hour Squared Metal Zone. Hey, yeah, thanks for having me on. This is a lot of fun. We'll have to do this more often.
0: Absolutely. That is Metal Mike Trujillo in the house. I am DC. It's KTBL 94.5 The Pit.
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4: All right, taking a look at traffic right now. Slowdowns westbound on I-40. They're going to start back around Eubank. They're going to last until Louisiana. Be careful as you make your way through there. Both directions of I-25 near the construction zone. You got slow-moving traffic. Also seeing some slowdowns both directions of Coors near Montaño and headed west on Alameda right around Rio Grande. You've got some congestion in that area.
5: See an accident? Call the Traffic Tracker hotline at 505-767-9167. 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
11: If you're caring for an aging parent, you may feel quite often that you're alone in what you're doing. But you're not, not by a long shot. According to a new report by the Pew Research Center, 10% of U.S. adults are caring for a parent over age 65. Millions more are caring for a spouse or partner 65 or older. Beyond the sheer numbers, this report, perhaps unsurprisingly, found a major difference in caregiver well-being between men and women. One psychologist we spoke to suggested thinking 5 years in the future and imagining where you are right now. Will you be glad you took something on, or regretful that you didn't? You also need to cut yourself some slack, he said, especially women. Don't try to shoulder all of the burden by yourself. You might need to ask for help before you burn out. You'll be so glad you did. I'm Dr. Sanjay Gupta, helping you live a better life.
12: It's Dave and Mahoney.
13: Can't make
2: make her give up her workouts if you're not going to give up your gaming.
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13: No.
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0: On tour right now with AC/DC. That's the Pretty Reckless When I Wake Up. I'm DC. So what do you think? What are your favorite four albums from the 1980s? 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It's just that they are your favorite four. And how did we do? Mike had some interesting ones. I love his knowledge goes so deep. 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
2: Partly cloudy and relatively mild for this time of year tonight. We'll get down to 36 for Albuquerque, 56 for Santa Fe. Then tomorrow, we wrap up the work week with some heat. Sunshine continues with a gentle northwest wind. 92 Albuquerque, 86 Santa Fe with only a slight storm chance. Friday night, mostly cloudy but dry if you're stepping out. 62 Albuquerque, 55 Santa Fe. Get the latest forecast updates and personalized weather alerts with the KOAT app. I'm meteorologist Olga Breeze for KOAT 7.
3: Traffic right now, we are seeing slowdowns. I-25 near the construction zone affecting both directions. Headed west on I-40 between Eubank and Louisiana. You got slow-moving traffic. Traffic also moving slow. Headed west on I-40 between 2nd Street and Coors. Westbound on Alameda as you approach Rio Grande, you've got some congestion. Traffic also moving slow right now. Headed west on Paseo between Jefferson and the river.
4: See an accident? Call the Traffic Tracker hotline at 505-767-9167. I'm Michael Carlisle from the 96.3 News Radio KKOB Traffic Center.
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0: 94.5 The Pit, it's DC. So right now is summer blockbuster time at the movie theater. Here are some of the movies coming out this summer. Tomorrow, Masters of the Universe. I cannot wait. Disclosure Day comes out on the 12th. The Death of Robin Hood and Toy Story 5 are on June 19th. Supergirl comes out on the 26th of June. Minions and Monsters is out July 1st. Moana, that's July 10th. The Odyssey is July 17th. And Spider-Man Brand New Day, July 31st. And I can't lie, I'm really looking forward to Toy Story 5. I absolutely love that series. Have for a very long time. What about the ones that flop? You know that not all of those are going to be great. So I saw a list on Ranker about the biggest summer blockbuster flops of all time. We'll unpack that shortly. It's DC on 94.5 The Pit.
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4: Traffic right now, things moving slow. A couple of places westbound on I-40. The first between about Eubank and Louisiana, then a little further down, starting right around the interchange and lasting until Coors. Both directions of I-25 right now near the construction zone. You got slow-moving traffic. Traffic is also moving slow, headed west on Paseo between I-25 and the river. You've also got congestion westbound Alameda near Rio Grande. And both directions, of course, at Montaño, you'll see some congestion in that area. See an accident? Call the Traffic Tracker hotline at 505-767-9167. I'm Michael Carlisle from the 96.3 News Radio KKOB Traffic Center.
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11: You ever wake up in the middle of the night or maybe first thing in the morning and notice drool on your pillow? Unless you're sleeping next to someone who hasn't already seen all your good, bad, and ugly, it's probably not that big a deal and not anything to worry about unless it's something that just started happening recently. When people drool at night, it's often because of a stuffy nose, acid reflux, or being a mouth breather. People who sleep on their stomach or side are more likely to drool than someone who sleeps on their back. But in some cases, drooling at night can be a warning sign of something more serious, like dental issues, sleep apnea, or even early symptoms of Parkinson's disease. If you're at all concerned about this, the best place to start is with an ENT doctor, an ears, nose, and throat doctor. They can recommend a sleep study to possibly get some answers. I'm Dr. Sanjay Gupta, helping you live a better life.
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15: Good news. The earth is definitely flat.
16: Stop that, Dave.
17: It's so flat, dude. I don't even know.
16: I'm going to quit this show, you stupid idiots.
17: Okay. It's so flat.
16: So many people don't know what satire is.
15: I wonder if you got a fast enough running start and you jumped off the side of the flat earth. I wonder if you'd land on the moon and be the first person to be on the moon.
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15: They found the individual and they asked if he had anything illegal on him. And he said, Maybe. This resulted in him reaching back behind his kazoo and pulling out a clear bag from his buttocks. One gram of meth, 3 grams of heroin, and 11 pills of hydrochloride.
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17: What was that?
15: I think that was just bleach.
14: The Dave and Mahoney Show. It's Dave and Mahoney.
7: I thought literally like there was like a riot happening at a Walmart near my house, and it wasn't a riot. It turns out it was the Budweiser Clydesdales, and there was 5,000 people there to see them, and they trotted on by. And
15: they trotted a bunch of Clydesdales down to the Walmart near your house?
7: I mean, is there anything more American than that, Dave? This ain't no camel!
15: Did it kick a field goal, too?
14: The Dave and Mahoney Show. It's Dave and Mahoney.
15: He's being charged with aggravated assault with a deadly weapon for pointing a gun at a neighbor. He's the homeowner association president.
7: Hey, Hey, you know I would have been on the HOA of my neighborhood, but I can't. Well, the house is in my wife's name.
17: Oh.
15: Cruising around your neighborhood, walking around.
7: I would have abused my powers.
15: With your little notepad.
17: Weed. One weed in the front lawn.
15: That's a fine. Actually, death.
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0: DC on the Pit. That's From Ashes to New. So according to Ranker, these are the top 10 summer blockbuster flops of all time. Starting at 10, Jonah Hex in 2010. Dark Tower checks in at 9. The Mummy from 2017's 8. Super Mario Brothers, the original from 1993. Then Fantastic Four from 2015. At 5 was The Last Airbender. Number 4 is The Adventures of Pluto Nash. Man, Eddie Murphy catching strays here. Number 3 was 2004's Catwoman. At number 2, Jaws the Revenge. And finally, Battlefield Earth from 2000. Checking in as the biggest summer flop. What do you think? And you can vote right now if you disagree. If you have something they forgot, let me know. It's DC the Dude live. 94.5 The Pit.
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6: Partly cloudy and relatively mild for this time of year tonight. We'll get down to 36 for Albuquerque, 56 for Santa Fe. Then tomorrow, we wrap up the work week with some heat. Sunshine continues with a gentle northwest wind. 92 Albuquerque, 86 Santa Fe with only a slight storm chance. Friday night, mostly cloudy but dry if you're stepping out. 62 Albuquerque, 55 Santa Fe. Get the latest forecast updates and personalized weather alerts with the KOAT app. I'm meteorologist Olga Breeze for KOAT 7.
7: Traffic right now, things moving slow. A couple of places westbound on I-40. The first between about Eubank and Louisiana, then a little further down, starting right around the interchange and lasting until Coors. Both directions of I-25 right now near the construction zone. You got slow-moving traffic. Traffic is also moving slow, headed west on Paseo between I-25 and the river. You've also got congestion westbound Alameda near Rio Grande. And both directions, of course, at Montaño, you'll see some congestion in that area. See an accident? Call the Traffic Tracker hotline at 505-767-9167. I'm Michael Carlisle from the 96.3 News Radio KKOB Traffic Center.
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